I got the song. Peter said to Jesus that, if this is you, then call me, let me walk on the water. Sometimes you've got to ask him that, if this is really you, then let it rain on me. If this is, I'm tired of hearing people say the presence of God is here and I don't feel anything. I'm tired of pretending in church. It's about time I ask him that, Lord, if this is your presence, if this is your glory, if this is your power, then let it rain. I'm tired of pretending under the camera when everybody is watching me. That's when I decide to behave like his presence is here. But today I just wanted to, if this is your power, if this is

very good morning to you on Star Sanctuary 103.5, simply the best. A beautiful Wednesday morning. God has been gracious unto us, and we do not take the life we have this morning for granted. We deem it a great privilege for God doing us the honors, for giving us the life that we are having this morning. We give you all the praise. We give all the glory. This morning, wherever you can hear my voice, I want you to lift up your voice. Begin to bless the name of the Lord. Ma pati kabados kabalaba. Levrandomo sifrada bakeda mandono mosa. Father, we thank you. Father, we give you all the praise. Lift up your voice and begin to bless the name of the Lord. Are you playing the music? Kebababa katala basha katala. Matidi bikaduni mene kabalaba. We give you all the praise. We give you all the glory for how far, Lord, you've done with us. Lord, we could have been dead, lying in our graves, but you did not allow death to come close to us. So therefore, Lord, this morning we want to say, let your name be praised, let your name be glorified. Makados kabalabalaba. 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Father, we thank you. Father, we give you all the praise. 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Lift up your voice, begin to thank the Lord. This morning, an opportunity has been given unto you. You owe God thanks. You owe God thanks. Lift up your voice wherever you could hear my voice, wherever you could hear us. Lift up your voice, begin to adore his name, begin to lift up his name up high. Lavrandi min kedabadabo sikitadabadaba. Andala masoko para badabadaba. Zebra katini ne mene kadele ne debo shente ne ne mene ba kantune ne ne ne mo sikiti dibi dibi diante de debo zapa

Somebody lift up your voice and begin to thank the name of the Lord. I will bless the Lord at all times. The Bible says, David said, I will bless the Lord at all times, and his praise shall continually be in my mouth. Mavrundu mosiki palabalaba. 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In the name of the Lord Jesus. It's a very good thing. Psalm 92 verse number 1. The Bible says, it is a very good thing to give thanks unto the Lord God and to sing praises unto thy name, O Most High. Something that God has actually said that it is good, it means that thing is good. So this morning, before we go to whatever we want to talk about this morning, I'm just giving you another opportunity to come before the Lord with your petition of thanksgiving. Paul said the other day, I am what I am by the grace of the Lord. Whatever you see in yourself, it is the doing of the Lord, and there is no any element of any hand apart from the hand of the Lord. So this morning I want you to lift up your voice, begin to thank the name of the Lord. God has been gracious. God has been working. How far you've been, it means God has been working. See, some of the workings of the Lord your eye did not see, so you don't see it as the hand of the Lord. But many of the workings that has been happening in your life, it means there's a working God behind it. That is the reason why this morning you need to lift up your voice and begin to bless the name of the Lord. Thank him. Don't get tired of thanking the Lord. Oh, Father, we thank you. Father, we thank you. Let alone your name be praised. Let alone your name be glorified. Thank you for how far, Lord, you've brought us. You have been good to us, Lord. You've been good to us, Lord. You've been good to us, Lord. You've been good to us, Lord. Eraba sendini mekaduni menekadaba. Kadaba sheke palabalaba. Oh Lord, we give you praise. Oh Lord, we thank you. Oh Lord, we thank you. Zapadini mekaduni mekatabalaba. In Jesus' precious name, we have prayed this morning. Wherever you are, whether you are in your room, wherever you find yourself, shout a very big amen. Shout a big amen. Wherever you find yourself, shout a very big amen. For God has dealt with us with his loving kindness and with his goodness. So this morning I want you to appreciate the name of the Lord. Don't get tired of thanking him. Don't get tired of appreciating him. This month of October to December has been declared as our month of compassion. Oh my God. The month has been declared from now to December as our month of compassion. It is my heartfelt prayer that by the end of this week, somebody will be sending a compassion hand towards your direction. As you follow us every Monday to Friday from 5 a.m. to 6 p.m. or from 4 a.m. beg your pardon, from 4 a.m. to 6, we will be coming your way with nuggets of compassion. We will be coming your way with truths that is imbibed in that scripture in Luke chapter 10, and we are going to dive into
the verse. We are going to dissect the verse and the text in that place that the Bible says a man by the name Samaritan man passed by and showed compassion to the man that has been bruised on the roadside. So every morning, if I'm you, from Monday to Friday, before maybe whilst you are going to work or whilst preparing from the house to come out, you need to stay.

as we are thanking you, you even do more for us. As we are thanking you, you be available and present in our very lives. The Bible says, he said, out of thanksgiving, out of us shall proceed thanksgiving, a voice that make melody. He said, when we thank you, the little things that are in our lives will multiply and we will not be few. This morning, Lord, receive your praise. This morning, Lord, receive your thanksgiving. In the mighty name of the Lord Jesus, we have prayed with thanksgiving. Shout a believing amen. Shout a believing amen. Shout a believing amen. Shout a believing amen. Shout a believing amen. Shout a believing amen. Shout a believing amen. All right, so today we are going to be looking at compassion. We are still on our topic of discussion, compassion. But before we get into that, this morning, Assemblies of God Ghana has been privileged to have what we call Assemblies of God World Congress Ghana, and it is starting this morning. The world is coming to Ghana one more time. Ministers across the world, men of God across the globe, are all trooping into the program this morning. Some of them have already arrived. Some will be arriving at the place this morning. And I just want to use this opportunity to tell any minister, maybe you're a minister of God, maybe wherever you could hear my voice from, it's an opportunity to be blessed, an opportunity to be lifted one more time, an opportunity to add to what you have. So this morning, we are all converging at Accra International Conference Center for the pastors conference this morning at 9 a.m. and in the evening too, we'll be starting at 5 p.m. in the evening at Accra Sports Stadium. Wherever you could hear me, the evening one is an open air crusade, open unto all. But if you're a minister of the gospel, somebody doing anything called ministry, I want to recommend this conference unto you. It's just 3 days, today to Friday. And if you can spend time, your little time for these 3 days, I promise you, your life is certainly not going to be the same. God is really going to meet you at your very point of your need. All right, I'll come back into Assemblies of God World Congress Ghana maybe at the latter part of my message. So I want us to get into the word. I want us to take our Bibles and open to the book of Luke. Luke. I want to be reading from Amplified Classic this morning. The book of Luke, chapter 10. Luke chapter 10.

Are you there? Luke chapter 10. I want you to open it. I'm waiting for you. Many of the people, it's like they've gone on sabbatical leave. We are reading from verse 25 to 37.

Okay. I want us to read it so that we get into the word. Glory to Jesus. Ma sandene mokondo no mo shiketa laba. 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E bakuski balaba. Okay, I want my TPTs. I mean, trying to misbehave. I want us to, I'm reading from the TPT rendition, the Passion Translation. He said, just then a religious scholar stood before Jesus in order to test his doctrines. He posed this question, teacher, what requirement must I fulfill if I want to live forever in heaven? Jesus replied, what does Moses teach us? Or what does the Lord teach us? What do you read in the law? The religious scholar answered, it states you must love the Lord God with all your heart, with your passion, all your energy and your every thought, and you must love your neighbor as well as you love yourself. Jesus said, that is correct. Now go and do exactly that and you will live. Wanting to justify himself, he questioned Jesus further, saying, what do you mean by my neighbor? Then Jesus replied, I mean, verse 30. Jesus replied and said, listen, and I will tell you. There was once a Jewish man traveling from Jerusalem to Jericho when bandits or thieves, the TPT rendition calls them bandits or thieves or pickpocket or armed robbers, I beg your pardon, robbed him along the way. They beat him severely, stripped him naked, and left him half dead. The Bible says, soon a Jewish priest walking down the same road came upon the wounded man. Seeing him from a distance, the priest crossed to the other side of the road and walked right past him, not turning to help the one that has been beaten by the thieves. The Bible says, later a religious man, a Levite, came walking down the same road and likewise crossed to the other side and passed by the wounded man without stopping to help him. Verse 33 says, finally, another man, a Samaritan, came upon the bleeding man and was moved with tender compassion for him. That's the word I want us to be looking. He was moved with tender compassion. Do you have compassion? Just ask yourself and be sincere that you really have compassion. Verse 34, he stopped down and gave him first aid, pouring olive oil on his wounds, disinfecting them with wine and bandaging them to stop the bleeding. Lifting him up and placed him on his donkey and brought him to an inn, that is like taking him to a hospital. Then he took him from his donkey and carried him to a room for the night. The Bible says in verse 35, the next morning he took his own money from his wallet and gave it to the innkeeper with these words, take care of him until I come back from my journey. If it costs more than this, I will repay you when I return. Verse 36 says, so now tell me, which one of these three men who saw the wounded man proved to be the true neighbor? The religious scholar responded, and one who demonstrated kindness and mercy. He said, the one who demonstrated kindness and mercy is the one that is my neighbor. Then Jesus said, you must go and do same. So, what are we learning from this verse this morning? According to Luke chapter 10, verse 25 to 37, we just
the scripture that we just read. I don't want to go back. If you want to know some of our previous points that we've studied, that we've been studying about compassion, you can go back. My name is Pastor Felix Akwa. You can go to my Facebook wall, the same Felix Akwa. You can get some of the messages that we've been preaching here, over there, then you can grab it. Glory to Jesus. One of the things we are learning from this scripture is that compassion is for your enemy, not just your friend. Compassion is for your enemy, not just your friend. What this point means is that when you are showing kindness to somebody that you know already, most time you don't need too much compassion to do it, because you know the person already. Most time when God is actually expecting you to show compassion, where God will be telling you to show the compassion to, it is not where you really want to show the compassion. You hear why we read that the priest bypassed the wounded man, and likewise the Levite also bypassed the man. They didn't look the direction of, you see, the Bible said the Jews and the Samaritans, it was like they were enemies. So for a Jewish man to show kindness to a Samaritan person, Ebano, that person will not do it. And likewise for a Samaritan person to also show kindness to a Jewish man, it is something that is not really common that you see a Samaritan person throwing his hands onto his fellow man that hates him. So the lesson that has been gleaned from this scripture is that Jesus told this story to answer to us that who is your neighbor. Yes. So Jesus is trying to say, your neighbor, who's your neighbor? But to the Jews, they thought their fellow neighbor is their fellow Jew. To the Jews, they thought neighbor is equals to fellow Jew. Most time it is easy to show a helping hand to somebody that you know already. I'm telling you, maybe your wife, maybe your children. I mean, they are right. She's your wife. That person is your husband already. So, you are trying to show love to these people just around you. It's not any good news, because there are people that are around you. But this morning, the key word here, your neighbor is the one that you hate, the one that you really don't love much. That is the one God expects you to extend your helping hand. Jesus makes the hero a Samaritan. So what Jesus was trying to imply to us, your neighbor is the one you hate. Your neighbor is the one that you hate, but you have to help the person anyway. I'm telling you, sometimes you see the help that you are giving out, you know it is not coming from your heart, but that is where God expects you to extend your helping hand to. So let us look at, when we say compassion, what does compassion actually really means? Somebody will be saying, you guys are shouting about compassion too much on radio or on Facebook. I mean, what really is compassion? Compassion is seeing a need, feeling it deep in your guts, coming close to the person in pain regardless of who they are, and paying a personal price to help them recover. That is compassion. Now note these three words.
Number one, pity is from a distance. Most times, the pity that people actually have, it is not close. When people normally say, I felt pity, they are just saying it from a distance. And maybe you'll be saying that you are praying for the person in that situation. Maybe the priest that bypassed the person might be saying, oh, I'm praying for him. Instead of they gesturing towards the direction of the wounded man, the Bible said they pass by. Today, may you identify a need and may you attend to that need in the mighty name of Jesus. And most of the time, the need, the instruction will be coming from the Lord, and it will be telling you to extend that helping hand to somebody you actually wouldn't have done that to. So prayer is good, but prayer without action, it makes your prayer not effective. The Samaritan man didn't stand there and began to speak in other tongues and say, Shandalaba, I rebuke every pain. No. He demonstrated action. So now let us look at the differences. We have what we call sympathy, empathy, and compassion. So what does sympathy say? Sympathy says, I see the pain that you are going through, but there's nothing I can do. That is sympathy. You can only see what that person is going through. That is sympathy. Empathy, you see, empathy too is saying that I feel your pain. That too is not enough. But compassion will be saying, I will carry your pain until you are healed. The compassion doesn't just carry the pain, it makes sure you recover. May today, as you are hearing us, may the spirit of compassion come unto you than ever before. May the spirit of compassion come upon you in the mighty name of the Lord Jesus. That is what God did for us. We were the wounded man on the road to Jericho. See, that story is trying to paint a certain picture to us. And the picture that Jesus is trying to paint to us, that we too, the devil beat us mercilessly. Hey, we're beaten by alcohol, we're beaten by fornication, we're being beaten by all manner of lifestyle. We're beaten by prostitution. Even as I'm speaking, somebody is still in it. You are jumping from one bed to the other. You see, when you are into that lifestyle, you are half dead from sin. But Jesus is the good Samaritan who left heaven, came to where we were, bound our wounds with his own blood, and paid our debt in full. So Jesus is the good Samaritan to this morning. I'm just introducing him unto. But like I did mention, that compassion is for your enemy. Most time, compassion must be shown to you, those that you do not love. I mean, I'm not saying you shouldn't show compassion to your loved ones, but most a time, compassion can be seen when it is being done to those that you hate, especially your enemies. So this morning, may God give you the grace. Maybe there's somebody you hate so much. There's somebody, maybe it's your somebody, the one that even broke your heart. And God is actually saying, you need to extend a helping hand. Even though the person has still broken your heart, you still need that person helping. You need to show a helping hand to that person. I'm telling you. Don't say because of what that person did, you've cut out the person completely out of your heart. Maybe a day is going to come in your life, that person may be needing your compassion, and you can't throw that such. You can't throw such a person away.
So compassion is seeing a need, feeling it deep in your gut, coming close to the person in pain, regardless of who they are, and paying a personal price to help them. I want to add one, then we will stand on it this morning and we'll be praying. Now, one of the lessons we are learning from this scripture, from the book of Luke chapter 10 verse 25 to 37, one of the lessons we are learning is that compassion does not ask what will people say. Some people, if they want to extend a helping hand to you, they want public opinion. They need a certain pampering. They need a certain, like, somebody need to back them before they extend a certain helping hand. Brother or sister, madam, you don't need people's opinion, because compassion does not ask what will people say before you extend your compassion onto somebody. The Bible says the priest and the Levite protected their reputation. They protected their... You see, what reputation are you trying to protect? I believe the man was on his way going somewhere. Maybe for an important meeting. Maybe he's going to meet a president or a certain CEO. He's going to meet somebody very important on his way. Maybe that man in himself, Christ, is a man of caliber, somebody, dignified man who is highly respected in society. How many of our big men in society will even see somebody dying on the road? Would they even stop their car to attend to them? How many of our big people? Maybe this morning you are listening to me. You see yourself to be too big. Hey, be very careful. The way you are almost always closing your eyes on matters, or you not showing any form of compassion unto them, a day you will come in also in your life. God said, as you are misbehaving, he said, a day will come, I, the Lord, I will laugh at your calamity. That means I will also not show compassion unto you. So this morning, the key word is that compassion does not ask what people say. The priest and the Levite protected their reputation. Because they felt like touching a bloody man would make them unclean for temple work. Because they are going to church. Maybe they are in suit. Three-piece suit. With a flying tie or a bow tie, with their white shirt neatly starched, neatly ironed. Why should I get close to such a man to dirty myself? Because I'm already going to church. I can't even do that. You helping that man on that state, that too is church. Yes. Jesus said, as you did not do unto, or likewise unto those people, you did not do it unto me. Why nyama and yanum and kumaim? Why nyama me? The Samaritan risked being called unclean. Compassion chose people over reputation. Yes. See, the Samaritan man, I believe he was well dressed. Somebody who's using his donkey. Those days, very few people will be having donkeys to be riding at that time. But the Bible says he risked himself of being called. I don't care what people will see me. I don't care whether blood will touch my clothes. I will still help this man that has been wounded. So this one, two keys we are giving to you. Where is the compassion? Compassion is extending your compassion hand onto your enemy, not your friend. And the second key is, compassion does not ask people's opinion before you act. When you are going to bath, do you ask people's opinion before you go to bath? Do you ask people's opinion that
Should I brush my teeth before you brush your teeth? Do you ask people opinion about some, if somebody is about to give you money, would you love that the person would go and ask somebody that they should give you the money before the person give you the money? Would you be happy? But why is it that when you are extending your helping hand, you need other people's opinion before you can think or act? This morning, the word of the Lord has come unto you. And one of the things we are learning this morning, that when God is speaking to you, don't go and ask your grandmother. When God is speaking to you, don't go and ask your wife. When God is speaking to you, act quickly. Because those people you are going to seek their opinion, most at time, they will discourage you from doing what you are supposed to do. Imagine this Samaritan was to have a... I know those days, there wasn't any phone call, mobile phones in those days. Imagine the man would say, oh, my wife, I've seen somebody on the roadside, though. His whole body is full of blood. What do you think? Should I help him?

0: Now, Hinias, a traditional council of Latte Kuiapim in the Eastern Region, has petitioned the Inspector General of Police, Christian Tete-Yohuno, to investigate Saturday's boundary clash between residents of Ahiniase and Kubasi. The traditional authorities are accusing the police of fueling the disturbances, which reportedly left more than five people injured. They are demanding a thorough investigation into the incident. My colleague Desmond Osai Amponsa has more in this report.
1: Convicted Ashanti Regional.
2: The clash reportedly left more than five people injured, further escalating tensions between the two communities. The incident has left residents of Ahinasi shaking, with many concerned about the potential threat to peace and security in the area.
3: After the T-junction, you move a little bit here forward, and you could see that there were some barricades that were formed here. These were the barricades made by the police personnel. They were actually armed police personnel. Now, according to them, they were forming a boundary between the Ahinasi and Kubasi so that people from Ahinasi wouldn't be able to travel to the other town, which is Kubasi. The people in this community believe that how they controlled the whole tension between Kubasi and Ahinasi was very wrong. Some of their men who were involved in the traditional processions were brutally assaulted. So as I'm talking to you now, there are no policemen here. There are no policemen here. They have all vacated their posts.
2: The Ahinasi Traditional Council has vowed to pursue the matter, insisting that the incident must not be swept under the carpet.
4: Last week, no, it's not 1 week. Then I saw a handful. Then we'll take care of them. Now, if you are not, I must be. Me, if you no, must some go do PSTS Johnson. No matter no one. Me do baby no. So often, me Gina Johnson. I praise me Johnson. Say, oh, my mom, that I ain't go do one of them. See, I feel me imagine saying, come here, come throw on them. It's a ma. So often, go find police for. I be good Johnson. So every train, I hear say for them. Some do Johnson. So pay them too. One shoot, first one. Into boy be on a wound, such as a on all wounds, and you pen on motor, tear gas, and go up or so. Into that, and my wife who ate a journey back. Into I'm cramming up back at one, until you crack quack, and my men go shave. I finish a month, see, I say, oh, police for home boy, home by. Now, police first baby, I'll be kunkum, I shoot two, I am funny with you. Into there, yes, say, okay, could be some day, see ya, Sasa Mede, it's me see ya. But the crime says, you do in the police without hiding, I'm PA, I'm it's game, or have any master. It's Emma, I first cast a step. Police for her. No one's been bought, no one buying the air. And I'm so moving here. The police for a groom high beam.
2: The traditional authorities are appealing to the Inspector General of Police to ensure a thorough investigation into the circumstances that led to the clash.

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An odd in the morning start to your morning's routine. It's Wednesday, the 14th of October, 2026, and you are listening to The Morning Star on Star 103.5 FM. A welcome to a brand new morning. Whether you're preparing for work, getting the children ready for school, setting up your business, traveling to the office, or already on the road battling traffic, we are glad to have you with us. My name is Arafat Musa, and together with the team, we will be in here with you for the next few hours, bringing you the stories that matter, the conversations that need to happen, and the questions that deserve answers. But this morning we'll be hearing from a lot of people. We'll be examining the issues and giving you, our listeners, the opportunity to, of course, share your thoughts. But as you begin the day this morning, I've got a little something for you.

This morning, I'm here to share with you that, look, you may not be able to control every challenge that comes your way today. That one is a fact. You may encounter delays, lots of disappointments, difficult people, or unexpected expenses. Or it will happen, or it may happen. But when that happens, do not allow one difficult moment to determine the outcome of your entire day today. Or take things one step at a time. Make the best decisions you can with the information you have. I always stand with this. Treat people with the greatest of respect. Stand up for what is right. Remember that progress does not always come in one giant leap. Sometimes progress is simply refusing to give up. Showing up every morning, getting up every day, and making sure it happens. And to everyone heading out early to earn a living, to the traders setting up their shops, the drivers getting passengers to their destinations, the health workers beginning their shifts, and the parents working so hard to provide for their families, Charlie, we salute you this morning. Ghana moves because you show up every day and do your part. So stay with us. Do not give up. Do not let go because today was tough. Show up tomorrow. Get prepared because it might be tougher tomorrow. But you become stronger tomorrow. Well, this is the Morning Star on Star 10.

0: the result. I think also in the first half we played also well. They had one chance and they made the score, the goal. So, but we came back in the first half and it was very important. Of course, I think in the Champions League it's we played
1: well. We had moments in the game in the first half, especially in certain moments that we arrived to very dangerous positions with a lot of advantage. Our technical quality wasn't good enough to deliver moments of real threat, and especially to be able to sustain the attack, so we allow certain transitions. The moment we made a change at halftime in terms of certain positions, and the technical level increased and we attacked the spaces where we thought that we could hurt them. It was a joy to watch. The three goals were unbelievable, the connections, the timings, the quality that they delivered to score. Three different players and a lot of players participating in those goals. So overall, very, very happy.
2: Well, Mikel Arteta, the head coach and manager for Arsenal, Premier League defending champions, with that 3-0 victory in there against Lille in the UEFA Champions League. Let's look at other results from last night's game. Lens were home in France against Sporting Lisbon, and Sporting got a 2-0 victory over Lens. Sabah Baku were home against Slavia Praga, and Sabah got that home victory in the 2-0 victory for Sabah Baku. Well, Manchester United, glory Manchester United, they went away at the Wanda Metropolitano against Atletico de Madrid, and it was a loss for Manchester United. They went a man down in that game late in that game, but then they lost by 2-0. Atletico Madrid getting that second half victory in the Inter Milan were at home against Club Brugge, and a shocking surprise in the shocking results in the Club Brugge winning that game 4-3. Shocking result for Inter Milan. Leipzig were at home against PSV, and Leipzig got a 1-0 victory in there. And another surprise result, or surprising result, last night was Bayern Munich. They went away to Viking in the UEFA Champions League, and it looked like Bayern Munich had completed the comeback in there. They went 2-0 down in the game, and they turned things around in the second half. But Michael Olise getting himself sent off, and that gave Viking the advantage, and they equalized late in that game to end the game on the spurs. Yes, and then 3-3 in there for Bayern Munich and Viking. Villarreal were at home against Napoli, and it was another shocking result relatively for Villarreal. They ended that game with a 3-1 victory against Napoli. So those were the matches and results in last night's Champions League. Well, tonight the action continues in the UEFA Champions League, and Feyenoord will be at home against the Como in the Alaska. Will welcome the Reds and Liverpool to their home. Liverpool will be playing Lasca in the tonight. AS Roma would welcome the 15-time champions Real Madrid to Italy. Aston Villa will be at home against Fenerbahce. Real Betis will welcome FC Porto at home. Bodo Glimt, last season's surprise actor in there, they would welcome Borussia Dortmund to their home. Manchester City, yes, the troubled Manchester City will be at the Etihad Stadium tonight to welcome the current defending champions, Paris Saint-Germain. The biggest game of the night today will be at the Etihad, where Man City will be coming up against Paris Saint-Germain. Shakhtar Donetsk will be at home against AEK Athens. And then the night ends with Slovan Bratislava locking horns with Stuttgart. So those are the matches, fixtures in the UEFA Champions League. And we'll have more details of this later in the afternoon when you join us for the Sports Digest right here on Star 103.5 FM. Well, that wraps it up this morning on the Sports Chat. My name is Hassan Mironi Abdallah. The Morning Star continues. Stick and stay. Don't go nowhere.

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19: Yes, ma!
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19: The luckiest is back with his biggest season yet! With

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1: Kwame!
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1: Who is it?
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1: Who?
2: Ma, your luck is calling!
3: Hello?
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0: 52 minutes into 6 a.m. This is still the Morning Star right here on Star 103.5 FM. And it's midweek. My guys are looking super in studio. IB looks like a chief from up north. IB, Rob is also representing the Pink Month. Yeah, solid.
1: Did you know that yesterday was supposed to be a no bra day? I didn't know.
0: Really?
1: It was in the newsroom that Ellie colleagues were reminding me. I said, no, that's injustice.
2: No, but Ivy, it happens. Anyway, good morning to our listeners. Good morning to you, RFI.
0: Good morning to you, Rob.
2: No,
1: it was supposed to be.
2: There's supposed to be a day for that.
1: Yeah, but was that supposed to be yesterday?
2: Well, yesterday I didn't know it was supposed
1: to be. Yeah, because if it was yesterday, no. Like, we had been advocating since. So, like, how come we didn't know?
0: So, people didn't respect the day.
1: That's the point. No, they just didn't respect. They didn't even alert us that it's supposed to be.
0: So what will you do with that?
2: So would have made a noise. So would have made a noise.
1: Exactly, we make noise.
2: Yeah,
1: we make noise. I would have one pink. The doctors.
0: Yeah.
1: And the medical professionals. Mm-hmm. I think they should make up their minds. Mm-hmm. You see, every year they confuse us, right? Mm-hmm. In helping the women detect or whether they say whether sucking helps. Or it doesn't. You speak to one doctor, he says, so it helps prevent breast cancer. And they say it doesn't, right?
0: Mm.
1: So which one should we take? I think there must be a national consensus on this.
0: Yeah.
1: Right? Mm. There must be a national consensus on this. Because they can't keep on confusing us every year. Right? So with that out of the bag, I'm told that Swami MP has equally been arrested by Yoko.
0: He was granted his bail yesterday.
1: Okay.
0: In the Yoko statement, Yoko mentioned that he was respectful, he showed up on time, mm-hmm. he helped them, and blah, blah, blah. And after that, he was released on inquiry bail.
1: That's the problem, you see. So if you are not respectful, the Yoko will seek to punish you.
0: No, wait.
1: That's the point. That's the talent with the system we keep talking about.
2: So when I read the statement, from the way it was crafted, I looked at it again and again.
0: Mm.
2: I'm like, they're pointing out to something.
0: Yeah.
2: So it tells you that
0: if you're not respectful, you'll be kept in there. If you don't show up on time,
1: and that's supposed to be the law. There's respect in there somewhere as far as implementation of the law is concerned. Can you imagine?
0: You have to do your job.
1: That's it.
2: Do your job.
0: Just do your job.
2: Don't come in with these.
0: So Ivy, if you know you don't respect, don't cause trouble.
1: Can you imagine? Can you imagine? And you see, respect is actually subjective.
0: Yes.
1: What you might think is disrespect.
0: Yeah.
1: And respect in the case of Nana Ejibafuwa.
0: Mm.
1: You cannot tell me that what happened at the premises of the High Court amounted to disrespect.
0: No.
1: If there is anybody who disrespected lay down procedure, it's a Yoko official.
0: It's a Yoko official.
1: True. We can't mince words.
0: Very unprofessionally.
1: Exactly.
0: Very unprofessionally.
1: That's it.
2: So how do you come up with such a statement?
0: Yeah.
1: Anyway.
0: So now they are sending a cue to everybody. That you have to be respectful.
1: Respect.
0: You need to show up on time. We yell late 1 minute to cry.
1: Anyway, and they are quick to remind us that the man is not guilty as of yet. In the statement, say that the man is guilty.
0: Yeah.
1: But criminal conspiracy to the amount of
0: 27 million. Reviewed.
1: Yeah.
0: So from 14 to 27 million.
1: Okay, so those of you who don't understand the case, here's the thing. The cases are interlinked. And here I'm talking about SIC and Equity.
0: Yeah.
1: Now, John Darkon served as lawyer for Equity.
0: Mm.
1: Equity is the firm that had an arrangement with SIC Life.
0: Mm.
1: Reason why they had to go to court, and then there was a settlement. And the settlement was then sent to a judge. And the judge actually gave the blessing to the settlement.
0: Mm.
1: Now, Nana Ejibafuwa was serving as lawyer to SIC Life.
0: SIC,
1: And John Darkon was also serving as lawyer to Equity.
0: Equity.
1: So, and both of them happened to have been members of the MPP.
0: Mm.
1: And as fate will have it, they are both now members of parliament.
0: The same caucus.
1: Right? And Swami Tumensia is not that far.
0: Mm.
1: You see, you can Swami Tumensia.
0: There you go.
1: Right. Yes. So that's what is happening. And what they are saying is that,
0: mm-hmm.
1: yes, there was supposed to be settlement, judgment debt. Eventually, some monies were paid. The monies that were paid were not the amount that SIC Life had expected.
3: Yeah.
1: That was put before the court.
3: Yeah. And in fact, they were told that there was also an attachment to
1: exactly
3: the judgment.
1: Exactly. So yes. Properties and what have you.
3: Yeah.
1: And those properties were supposed to be have been sold. Yeah. And then
3: it was valued, I think, about 25 million.
1: Exactly.
3: And SIC could actually get
1: that money.
3: Everything.
1: But
3: everything.
1: Eventually that didn't happen because a third party showed up and said those properties attached did not belong to Equity.
3: Yeah.
1: And then they belong to another third party. You see, so these are the things that Yoko is going into. And like I've always maintained, nobody can tell me that Yoko doesn't have the right to delve into these matters.
3: Yeah.
1: No, nobody has said that.
3: Mm-hmm.
1: And we actually encourage Yoko to delve into these matters.
3: Mm-hmm.
1: Nobody can tell me that if you are a lawyer and you offer your services to a state agency or even a private firm and the investigative body finds something wrong with the process, that body doesn't have the right to come into. That body has the right to come into those matters.
3: Yeah.
1: That's established.
3: Yeah.
1: All that we were pointing Yoko to was the process. Because when Yoko went to the High Court to seek for an arrest warrant, the court said, they just said, route it through the Speaker of Parliament.
3: There's a process.
1: Yes. And so those of you think that we are here, we don't like Yoko. What's there not to like about Yoko?
3: This is
1: what's
3: like a banana
1: if project. You if we're gonna take something, a process that's excessive, we'll point it out. Because at the end of the day, it is us. It is a governance structure.
3: True.
1: Right?
3: True.
1: It is the country Ghana
3: that
1: will be tanked. As lawless. And so, yes, when we point you to those things, we just want you to mend your ways and do the right things.
3: And it's not even for today. It's for tomorrow because there are people who look at this and say, but Yaibida, you know, it sets a bad precedent. And it continues through and through. Yeah. And even becomes worse.
1: Yeah.
3: Out of fact, with time.
1: You are right. And so yesterday was another conversation we were having.
2: Yeah, that's a conversation.
1: About Emilia's appointment. Now, MPP has issued a statement that appointment should be withdrawn. And I was reading this thing. I said, "Oh, here we are. We've gone 360 full circle, right?" Because I remember they said the same thing. Redraw, Dr. Makunyene. Redraw this. Redraw this. That.
2: And I cited a video.
1: Yeah.
2: Of our own foreign minister,
1: Ablakwa.
2: Ablakwa.
1: Yeah.
2: And he was talking about principles and.
1: Exactly.
2: And I'm like, do we have to get to this level? You understand? Were you in that time? You were in opposition. You did all that you could say, and then principles comes up. So I ask myself,
3: where's the principles?
2: Where's the principles?
1: Yeah, they'll tell you that the principle will come after the 1-1 draw.
2: Thank you.
3: But I like Haruna Idrisu so much. He speaks his truth.
1: Oh yes.
3: Yesterday he was on Joy or so, and they asked him about that. He said, constitutionally is right, and yes, it's right, but on principle, the MPP has every right to ask us questions, to demand answers, and that is true.
1: Yeah.
3: Also, I also heard from Felix
1: Kwachufusu.
3: I don't want to believe it, but he's been quoted to have said that we need to balance.
1: Yes, the skills.
3: The skills.
1: I mentioned the 1-1 draw. That's all right. So we'll do it. And then after that, we can then think about doing what is right by all of us, right? Yes. So the president in opposition mentioned it relative to appointment to the bench.
3: To the bench.
1: Yeah, mentioned
3: that we have a lot of people from the other side.
1: Exactly. So
3: you to
1: even the skills. You have to even the skills.
3: Unfortunately, this is where we are. Unfortunately, this is where so today we'll talk about a lot of things. We'll continue our transportation conversation. Not only people spend a lot of time on the road due to the traffic situation, but also because our roads are terrible.
1: Yeah.
3: Our roads are terrible. Yesterday, IB tells me that we are reworking our roads.
1: Oh, yes.
3: The president ahead of our 70th
1: anniversary.
2: Yes.
1: The president has given the directive that the road minister should ensure that all the principal roads in Accra are redone ahead of the 70th
3: And there are communities in this country that have never seen any machine come work on their
1: road. Yes, they can wait for now. We're 70 years.
3: Even the 70 years, we need to come back to it. Maybe we're just using... Let's use some numbers. We are not 70. We are not 70.
1: We've gone past retirement.
3: No, we are not 70.
1: See,
3: we can't be 70.
1: We are on borrowed life, as far as the Bible is concerned, right? They say that you are supposed to now get 70, right? After 70, any other day that you get is bonus. Yeah.
2: Bonus
1: for good work.
2: Good work.
1: Great. So by what's the name? 7th March, Yeah. No, sixth match.
2: Sixth match.
1: No, okay, so sixth match will be the day that will be 70. Seventh match will be a one bonus day.
3: 70 years one day.
1: One day given to us. And for the rest of our life as a country Ghana, we are living on bonus life. And so because of the good works we've done, honestly, we've not done badly. All of us.
3: We've not done badly.
1: We could have done much more, but we've not done badly. Comparatively, if you compare to...
3: Comparing to who?
1: Oh, our neighborhood. But that's you see, charity begins at home. You have to compare to your neighborhood.
3: You don't
1: just jump to Malaysia and Singapore. No, I beg you. Let's compare
3: but
1: to our neighborhood.
3: But why can't we compare ourselves to Singapore?
1: We all gain independence around the same time. We know that, right? But the Lim Kuan Yews and what have you had consistency for over 30 years.
3: And our leaders didn't have consistency.
1: Rawlings was the one who came closer.
3: No, consistency is not in
1: the they have just one Lee Kuan Yew.
3: Okay, so let's just assume he's just the leader.
1: Yeah.
3: And there's that consistency.
1: Yes.
3: We've had different leaders, but per the National Development Planning Commission, that consistency should follow.
1: I agree.
3: With regards to what you do.
1: Yeah.
3: But do we follow that?
2: I agree with you. You mentioned the National Development Planning Commission.
1: Yeah.
2: That is where I always have a challenge. Because when it happens like that, parties come with their manifestos.
3: Mm-hmm. They come with their own thing.
2: Then they change.
1: Yeah.
2: So we don't see that consistency.
3: There's no consistency.
1: I agree. What others equally have that we don't have, and when I mention the consistency, I mean that many of them were dictators, largely. And many of the advanced countries were developed during the dictatorial days, where whatever the leader says is what will be. Down here, since yesterday, have you not been dragging President Mahama over Amelia's appointment? Right?
3: Yeah.
1: And we will continue today. Right?
3: Yeah.
1: So, if it had been a developmental decision, right?
3: Everybody will follow.
1: And we keep dragging. The motorway, the Akosumbo Dam. There were politicians who opposed it. They said Nkrumah was wasteful.
3: Yeah.
1: Go and get the history books. They will tell you.
3: True.
1: The Nkrumah was wasteful.
3: That's very true.
1: And that a country of 6 million people, why would you want to build a dam of this magnitude?
3: More than our capacity.
1: Thank you. But because Nkrumah was... He has some small dictatorial tendencies in him. He ignored them. He did the right things.
3: Yeah. And he also saw the future.
1: Thank you.
3: Are our leaders now seeing the future?
1: Well, they saw the future and dislodged him. They actually overthrew him.
3: No, the leaders of today, are they seeing the future?
1: They do. They do. And I've always maintained that there are a number of things Mahama is able to do. His name will be inked in the history of Ghana as somebody who did his part, and that part could be monumental. The expressway, for instance, if he's able to do it, right? Aside the expressway, if he's able to implement the 24-hour economy to its logical conclusion, and many people have tangible jobs as a result of the implementation of the 24-hour economy, that's a legacy. Right, and many other things that he set out to do, if he's able to do them, and like I said, it's a big if. Akufo-Addo set out to do Agenda 111. If he had been able to do execute all those projects, whenever you visit any facility, that's Agenda 111, whose name will come up
3: definitely.
1: First, it's just as implemented, regardless of what tweaking is done, regardless of what reforms are introduced, FreeSSS has and will forever. Be the product of the Nanadu administration.
3: Yeah,
1: it doesn't matter what the NDC attempted implementing, right? These are the conversations you're having, but unfortunately, down here, it's always plus one minus two. Thank you. So one step forward, two steps back.
2: Yes.
1: See, I've always returned to the banking sector cleanup because I strongly believe we could have gone about it a different way and achieved much more successful outcome. Today, look at the banking industry. Foreign dominated.
3: Yeah.
1: And when I say foreign dominated, I don't mean foreign. Our neighbors. Nigeria, when you knock off Togo and Benin, Nigeria will become our neighbors. Like geographically, we don't see the other two countries. So they dominate.
2: Yeah, it's true. Your point is...
1: But we killed our local banking firms. One who could have just held their hand and then helped them.
3: Today, they spent more in collapsing them.
1: Much more.
3: Than how much they needed to save them.
1: Much more. See, nobody said they did nothing wrong. They did a lot of things wrong.
3: Yeah.
1: We could have still corrected the wrong without killing those brands. And and send workers to become Uber drivers and what have you. Those who had taken their first loan to buy their first cars, immediately the banks went bust. They became Uber drivers. Yeah, some of them made it. I spoke to one guy. Who was able to buy four additional cars as a result of that. Right. But how many of them can share the same story? So as a country, the kneecapping. It's one monster that we need to also do. When the party comes to power, the other party members, the Hawks, are looking forward to other businesses that will suffer because one party is in power. Because other businesses suffered when that party was in opposition.
3: So you do me, I do you.
1: That's always the challenge.
2: You see, that's my challenge. As you were saying, I was trying to recall. We, the DD, whatever.
1: The DDP, yeah.
2: And then, send me back to some years ago that, and we always kill ourselves in a certain way.
1: Yeah, we do.
2: We've never been able to sustain what we have as Ghanaians.
1: No, there's, because there's no national agenda.
2: That's my thing.
1: Yeah.
2: And this should be the time that we should look at the way forward.
1: Exactly.
2: Things, let's sit down. Let's sit down.
1: Yeah.
2: Let's look at what has gone on in the past. Where did we go wrong?
1: Yeah.
2: What happened?
1: Yeah.
2: Let's correct the wrongs. Right them.
1: Yeah.
2: Because it looks like we say we move one step, then we go two steps back.
1: Yeah.
2: We don't find ourselves. So I ask myself, don't we love each other?
1: That's the question.
2: For us to sustain.
1: We're inherently jealous of each other.
2: We are inherently jealous of each other.
1: Another Ghanaian making progress.
3: No.
1: They would rather give that opportunity to a foreigner. Yeah, you can't be that. So like, you'll be slighting me. So we are around this table, right? And Robert, you do very well because we are all on this table. If you do very well, we're like, so you are all around the same table, and somebody is making strides and then is achieving big things. And because of that mentality. That's our mentality as a people.
2: I recall a story my dad told me.
1: Yeah.
2: You know, he says that he called me son. Look, we as blacks. He said I think his father told him that story. You know, they had two trees.
1: Yeah.
2: And, the white man and the black man were supposed to climb the tree.
1: Yeah.
2: So this white man, the first one pushed this one to climb. He stepped up, and then he then turned upside down, and pulled this one.
1: Another one out.
2: But with the blacks, this person was, "Oh no, let me go first."
1: Yeah, let me go first.
2: Then he pulled, "Oh no, I need to climb first."
1: Yeah.
2: So as they were fighting down
3: just like
2: there,
3: craps.
1: Yeah.
2: The white men
1: were gone.
2: Were gone.
1: Mm. Yeah.
2: So it tells us that.
1: Yeah.
3: And that has been our case.
2: Yeah. We always want to fight each other.
1: Mm.
2: We don't promote each other. We don't let progress happen.
1: We are quick to want to find out who is the biggest NDC linked businessman in Ghana?
2: Yeah.
1: Who is the biggest MPP linked businessman in Ghana? Then who is the biggest Ghanaian businessman in Ghana? That's how come Nigeria has Dangote.
2: Yeah.
3: Yeah.
1: We don't have anybody.
3: Mm. Hopefully we'll have IB.
1: Oh, it's too late, my brother.
2: No, I think hopefully we have something.
1: By now, it should have happened.
3: Oh, but
1: it's not late. Our case and their case. Forget it.
3: You don't believe in miracles?
1: Not a millionaire miracle. You see, millionaire miracle doesn't happen over that. Dangote was born into it. Mm. He was born into a business.
3: But family. But there are people who started late. So the KFC story.
1: Like Lauren Buffett, yeah. Mm. Yes. I get that.
3: The KFC story also, he started late.
1: Yeah.
3: You can also.
1: No problem. No problem. Mm. He started with KFC. And it's a food chain.
3: Yeah.
1: Right? Has it on radio and talk. So it's a talk chain.
2: but guys, yesterday I had a call from Takoradi.
3: Okay.
2: And that call, a family friend, in fact, they lost millions of CDs yesterday because they didn't use the bank-to-bank transactions.
3: Oh.
2: And it's quite unfortunate. I think a younger brother was sent to the bank to withdraw money. I can't mention the figure. And then take it to another bank. And apparently when he sat in a taxi, I think the gentleman he wasn't also too smart. He saw these guys who were nose mask. He joined them. As the taxi was in motion, they had to stop at another point. They picked another passenger who was also in nose mask. He says before he could realize, when he woke up, the money bag he had on him was missing.
3: That's serious.
2: Yes. And it happened around Takoradi from the, I think, Good News area, the station, to the Beach Road area. So when they told me about that story, I told them that, listen, this is a security thing, a security alert thing.
3: Yeah.
2: But in this day and age, within this period, you don't carry such an amount of money.
1: No, we don't.
3: Bank to bank transfers
2: is done. So for me, it's for the banks also educate us.
1: Yeah.
2: That is about time that customers shouldn't be carrying loads of cash on them. Don't go withdraw. You can simply go to work with the bank. Yeah. Tell them that you want this transfer.
3: Yes, you give them the account details.
2: Details and then you go up. And then we should also educate our brothers, sisters, when you're joining a commercial vehicle, be security conscious.
3: Security conscious.
2: Because these things are happening around, and even some mechanics will use other people's vehicles to do that robbery. Yeah. So it could be that you are being monitored every time. So let's be alert on these things.
3: That's a good one to share with this morning. Yeah. But let's get into the news review this morning.
1: Yeah.
3: What do we have? What can you tell us?
1: Okay, so I'll leave the daily graphic to you. Leave the daily guide to Robert as well. Let me give you... let me start with the Daily Statesman. If you seek equity, do equity. Harun Idrisu on Afi Agbenyo's EC appointment. And Minority Leader Advocates Independent Legal Counsel for African Parliament. And retain Dr. William Yamua, strengthen the administration. And Dr. Bano questions Mohammed's ability to fund 40,000 new recruits. And to whom traders clash with MCE over ejection ahead of 24-hour economy market project. That's it for the Daily Statesman. Let me just add the chronicle.
2: Yeah.
1: 49.7 million Ghana cedis SA evacuation. Not a city missing. Majority defend Okudzeto Ablakwa. Yes, so yesterday the majority through the ranking member for the Committee on Foreign Affairs, Alfred Oko Vanderpool, addressed the media.
2: Please, did you add his name to it? Chenche.
1: Chenche.
2: Thank you.
1: Chenche. Chenche means Abojise.
2: Abojise.
1: Oh, okay.
2: Chenche.
1: Abojise. Yeah. The former Accra mayor.
3: Yeah.
2: Former Accra mayor.
1: Yeah. He brought some discipline to the capital city.
2: Yeah, he did.
1: Anyway, so he says, you know, the claim from the minority was that they had taken custody of the documents covering the evacuation and the expenditure
3: throughout TI.
1: Yes, 5,000 resettlement package, 500 for transportation. They realized that there were minors who were captured as part of the over 1,904 evacuees. They also realized that the minors did not sign for the 5,000 and they did not sign for the 500. So that was the bone of contention. So when they ran the figures, they realized that the people who took the money were far below the numbers disclosed by the Foreign Affairs Minister. Well, it so happens that the minors cannot sign. So the parents signed for
2: Definitely.
1: So because the minors are unable to append their signature on the document, and they cannot physically also receive the money, and that the money will have to be received on their behalf by their parents.
2: Their parents.
1: And the reason is that they have to be sent back to school. And that's how come the provision was made for them to also receive the 5,000. And that the mother or the father will receive the 5,000 for their resettlement. But the child will also have to return to school. So the 5,000 given to the child is also to ensure that when the child returns to school, that is used for catering for the expenses. Right. So they did not sign. So now they have been able to tell the minority that the numbers you are looking for,
3: We're all children.
1: As you have, they rightly indicated that they were minors. The minority indicated that they were minors. But they said that the minors did not sign. They did not find evidence of the minors signing. Now, the majority has been able to point them to how the signing was done. That it was the adult parent
3: who did the signing.
1: So, sign plus one if you have one child. Sign plus two if you have two children. Sign plus three if you have three. So, once you do that reconciliation, the black hole that was identified by the minority will no longer exist.
3: But even in the minority's case, I listened to Nana Safojiaye, and he mentioned that even the people that have signed for 5,500, that one Accra is an issue.
1: Yes, and the issue he relates to the fact that it's not up to the number.
3: Yes.
1: And they are now pointing you to that. The minors that you talked about, whose details might not have
3: So the people that have not signed is there. But even the people who signed. So if you sign for 5,000, you should sign for 500. right?
1: Okay, yes.
3: And even with that, it looks a bit shaky.
1: Okay, no problem. So what the majority is saying is that those documents have been presented to Parliament.
3: Mm.
1: The full details
3: of the expenditure. They want audit.
1: Of course, and now audit has been welcomed by the majority. Majority says, yeah, let's go ahead and audit. Yes, let's go. In fact, it says the minister has actually already written to the auditor general. To conduct that audit.
3: So they say they want the
2: way back to COVID area.
1: Yeah.
2: All
1: the evacuations that were done. So now it's like, yes, he who comes to equity must come with clean hands. My Haruna says no.
3: Yes. If you don't come with clean hands, come with a sanitizer.
1: Haruna says don't come with clean hands anymore. Just make sure that you have done equity. Mm. If you want equity, then you should have done equity in the past. Mm.
2: Yeah.
1: Right. So now just not about clean hands. You want equity, you should have done equity.
3: So go back.
1: So they are going back.
2: They are going back
1: to all evacuations from Ukraine to wherever to come in, and then let's audit everything and then put it out there.
3: It is well.
1: So that's where we are.
3: It is well.
1: So what I call Faba.
3: Anyways, on the Daily Graphic, you see our president in there says Ghana is safer now than before. He said this while inaugurating 85-bed police hospital block. Also, Ghana, Rwanda, Nigeria test new digital payment systems, all set for Assemblies of God World Congress. 3 in 4 Ghanaian adults eat too little fruits.
1: Yeah.
3: That's a vegetable survey report.
1: That's true. Oh. So I think this morning, if you have time, find out from your listeners how many times do they spend money on fruits and vegetables, right?
3: Yeah. You know, try this in Takadi.
1: Yeah, it they will tell you that, you see, will not satisfy you. Because we are relatively poor. You see, so dessert is not something that will pay particular attention.
3: The dessert has to be heavy.
1: You get the point.
3: Yeah, someone's dessert is ampesi.
1: That's the point.
3: Mm. Oh, wait a minute, preparing.
1: That's the point. Or he finishes some 3 bowls of kinky, and you have to mash one. Mash one.
2: No, you remind me of one Reverend Minister has on the ES1. You tell you what is a dessert?
1: Yeah.
2: Banquet or?
1: Oh, yeah.
2: Banquet is a dessert. You can't just imagine, you know.
1: So
3: you need to eat fruits.
2: Yeah, it's very health reasons.
3: But by the board, isn't it?
1: Yeah.
3: They're getting expensive by the day.
1: Very.
2: It's true. I know.
3: So they also need to look at that side. If you want us to eat, you should make it affordable.
1: Or make more money so then it becomes affordable to you. Yeah, that's the thing.
3: Unfortunately, you're a teacher.
1: Yeah, yeah.
3: The former president says your reward is in heaven.
1: Yes, and that is difficult for teachers to be millionaires.
3: Mm.
1: I'm sure that's changing.
3: Is that changing?
1: The teachers should reach out to you. So they should tell you whether that's changing. Are they not? They are fighting to get more from the government because we are in the strike season, right?
3: Mm.
1: If you are not captured in the 2027 budget, we'll tiate. So that's how come everybody's on strike. It's just to draw government's attention that get us captured. The president has promised some amount of money allocation to the police to ensure that their abandoned hospital is completed.
3: Yeah. 200 million.
1: Again, housing as well.
3: Mm-hmm.
1: The president has actually committed 1 billion Ghana cedis in addressing the general housing challenges, right? And he's now committed much more in addressing the housing challenges for the Ghana Police Service, right? So, as you catch the president's attention, he will get the finance minister to commit more resources. So that's why the teachers are, then the administrators are.
3: So now is the time.
1: Now is the time.
3: Interesting.
1: Yeah.
2: You done with the Daily Graphic?
3: Yes, I'm done.
1: It's Chimwanda Bing.
2: Anyway, Daily Guide this morning. Lead story. Wontumi pleads not guilty to new fraud charges. I think Mutala will be here to give us.
1: Atatian says this will be a civil case. Somebody has gone for a bank loan and is not able to pay. How is that a criminal case? That's what Atatian is saying.
2: So let's see what happens. AG leaders call on Mahama ahead of World Congress. That is Assemblies of God leaders call on
1: president
2: Mahama.
1: Says he doesn't regret being a member of the Assemblies of God yet. But you can't regret. Can you regret being a member of a denomination?
3: No, I can't.
1: What's your church?
3: No. Love Sanctuary.
1: Okay.
3: Back in Takoradi.
1: Okay.
3: I'm yet to.
1: You have a branch here? The established one. If you.
2: I see where you're coming from.
1: Isaac can help you. Isaac can help you. But that's good to know.
2: Anyway, some other stories here on the Daily Guide. JHS student 14 sets herself ablaze. Yeah, I saw this video of this young lady.
3: Yeah, I did. It's so heartbreaking.
2: Just poured petrol on herself and suddenly she set herself and then started shouting.
1: Wow. Yeah, you're shouting. Yeah, that's like, you know what will happen until
2: what,
1: you are.
2: What motivated, what led you to do that thing?
1: It's a terrible
2: for
1: way to
2: eight,
1: die.
2: For 40. Yeah. We need to investigate the story more.
3: I understand, and this is not confirmed, but I heard that she was pregnant and the guy responsible didn't want to take responsibility and all of that. But that also speaks to parenting, the modern parenting that we have. I have questioned this over time because millennials were given a certain kind of training, and that shaped our upbringing.
1: Mm.
3: And the same millennials have given birth to Gen Zs, and they are giving them different parenting. So what where's the gap? How is this happening?
1: As a social worker, and if people will say that yes, so social worker and they have a radio, so yes. So as a social worker, I'm equally aware that the society has a blame to take in this.
3: Mm.
1: The society should create a system where set people in destitute have a recourse. So this lady who is 14 and has unfortunately done what she's not supposed to do and put herself in an adult way, and that the gentleman responsible is saying, you know, she'll have a place that she can go to. She'll have a system that can create a pathway for her to go to and say, this is my problem, what can the system do to help me? You get it? Instead of her thinking that the world must come to an end for her, because first of all, she's 14, she's 14, a teenager,
3: very young,
1: and
3: very
1: she's
3: young.
1: Pregnant.
3: Yeah,
1: the psychological trauma just that this is bringing on her is unimaginable.
3: It's unbearable for her.
1: To add to that, she thinks she has to do this alone because she's been disowned by the man that put her through this. The family setup doesn't even exist in her mind because poverty.

0: trying to get through to the majority caucus on the Foreign Affairs Committee. Hopefully, the Vice Chairperson, Dapila Seydou Kletos, the JAPA Member of Parliament. But let's listen to the majority yesterday addressing the media. The Salaga South Member of Parliament, Haji Azuera Mohammed Ibrahima, alleging that Nana Asafu Ejiaye and Nana B, the second Vice Chairman of the MPP, had sought to persuade the minister to make an exception for Nana B, whose service passport bears, some number, and they give out the number. And they are saying that this issue has got to do with the service passport that allegedly the minister mentioned or declined that it did not qualify for. Let's listen to her, and the show continues.
1: FYJIS consistent character assassination of our foreign minister. Now, when the foreign minister assumed office last year, Honorable Asafu Ajayi and Henry Nana Buachi, popularly known as Nana B, whom Asafu Ajayi described as his political godfather, piled undue and unethical pressure on the Honorable Foreign Minister to secretly defy President Mohammed's directive to all former office holders to surrender their diplomatic and service passports by permitting Nana B to continue to use his service passport with passport number SX003454. They did everything possible to compel the minister to create a special exemption for Nana B. The foreign minister consistently refused to grant the inappropriate and illegal request from Honorable Asafu Ajayi and Henry Nana Buachi, now the second vice chairman of the New Patriotic Party. It's also important to note that Nana B, as the then MPP youth organizer and board chairman of the National Food Buffer Stock Company, did not qualify to be issued with a service passport. The minister's strict compliance with the presidential directive and refusal to be corrupted must clearly be the reason for the consistent, baseless, unwarranted personal attacks and character assassination cloaked as jointest parliamentary oversight. In as much as the Foreign Affairs Committee has oversight responsibility over the ministry, we are not allowed to clothe our responsibility on a personal vendetta, personal agenda. And indeed, friends from the media, we all seek favors from people, but we seek reasonable favors. We seek favors within the law. When the president has issued a directive for all holders of diplomatic and service passports to return such passports, you don't go behind and try to corrupt the foreign minister by requesting a favor that he cannot grant. And indeed, we've all watched Honorable Asafu Ajayi here, and we all know this phrase, a legal maxim that says, when we seek equity, we must come with clean hands.
0: So that was the Salaga South Member of Parliament, Haji Azuera Mohammed Ibrahima, addressing the media yesterday. And you've heard for yourself. We're still working the lines. Once we get through to the Vice Chairperson on the Foreign Affairs Committee, we'll put him through. But right about now, we have to take you to court and tell you what is happening. What is happening in court? A lot of action yesterday, a lot of things happening. My friend, my brother, Mutala is here. Mutala prayed, and yesterday my team had to share a point. I don't know why, but we did inside. Mutala.
2: Arafat.
0: Bibi, are you okay?
2: Yeah, me, I don't. How are you doing too?
0: We also doing very great. Well.
2: I didn't pray. You didn't for pray? Me, my only prayer is for my team. I was also happy because yesterday a certain Olise was red carded.
0: What's your interest?
2: You know why I'm happy? Because my next Champions League game is against Bayern Munich.
0: Mm. Your next Champions League game is against, so Olise will not be featured.
2: Exactly.
0: But we have other better players that we'll deal with you. Anyways, folks, we'll have to come back to court today briefly. We have on the phone lines the Vice Chairperson on the Foreign Affairs Committee. He is a Member of Parliament for Jarapa Constituency, Dapila Seydou

0: Cletus. Good morning to you, Honorable. Thanks for joining us on the Morning Star.
1: Good morning, my brother. Good morning to your distinguished listeners and your entire crew.
0: Honorable member, why are you trying to equalize in using the words of the minority? Why are you trying to equalize and come after Nana Asafo Ejay for questioning or seeking answers on the South Africa evacuation by the Foreign Affairs Ministry? Why are you doing that?
1: Yes, thank you once again for the opportunity to throw more light on this on the press conference that my colleague, the Honorable Nana Asafo Ejay, presented to Ghanaians and the world at large. Let me state categorically that nobody is or no one has done anything untoward as far as the evacuation exercise of Ghanaians in South Africa is concerned. The truth of the matter is that the person that the Honorable Asafo Ejay is talking about is somebody that is known for accountability. He is somebody that is a crusader of accountability. And I can tell you or state categorically clear that the Honorable Okudjeto Abulakwa will not engage in anything fishy, anything dubious, anything clandestine as far as the evacuation exercise is concerned. Because this is a man that has always believed that every city, as far as it's for the taxpayer, must be accounted for. The truth of the matter is that after the exercise, the Honorable Foreign Affairs Minister wrote to the Committee of Foreign Affairs seeking for a meeting to come and brief the committee. When I say the Committee of Foreign Affairs, I mean both sides of the House. The committee is one, chaired by the Honorable Okoban Dapoy, and myself as the Vice Chairman. The ranking is the Honorable Abu Jinapor, and the deputy ranking is the Honorable Nana Asafo Ejay. So, the Foreign Affairs Minister wanted an opportunity to come and brief the committee first, because we have oversight responsibility over his ministry. So, he wrote to us, a meeting was scheduled, and just a day to the meeting, the minority side of the committee chickened out of the meeting. The Honorable Abu Jinapor wrote to, and he wrote a message on our platform that they will not be able to be part of the meeting because they had written to the ministry seeking information through RTI. So until they get the information that they want, they won't be part of the meeting. And that is exactly the information that they are seeking for, or the information that they wrote to the ministry seeking for. That's the same information that the minister was bringing to the committee to brief us, first-hand information, which they denied themselves. If they had come for that meeting, or if that meeting had taken place, I'm not sure they would have gone ahead to do this jandam press conference that they did.
0: Mm. But, a minute. Don't you think that the minority has a case? Has a case in the fact that if someone is coming to brief you on an action undertaking, you need to also be informed or well armed with information as to what direction you want the person to brief you on. And of course, if there are subsequent questions you want to ask.
1: My brother, the information that could help them is the same information that the minister, mind you, is the same ministry. For that matter, the same minister that was going to provide the information at the Ministry of Foreign Affairs is the same minister and the same ministry. So if the same minister was coming to the committee to brief us, give us first-hand information about happenings or transactions that took place or the whole process of evacuation, I think that it would have been prudent for them to participate in that meeting.
0: No, but they say that because they do not have any information prior to
1: that briefing,
0: it will be difficult for them to...
1: The person that will provide the information at the ministry is the same person who is coming to brief you in the meeting. what's the difference in this? You understand? It is not like the information that they wanted, they were going to take the information from South Africa government before they will now come and participate in the meeting of Honorable Ablapa with the committee. No. It is the same minister. And the same information that they would have gotten at the ministry is the same information that the minister was coming to present to us. All of us. All of us. In any case, we didn't undertake the exercise. The minister is the one that is responsible. Mm. He is responsible for that exercise. Or he undertook that exercise on behalf of the government of Ghana. Mm. So if you wanted information, and the minister says that, let me come and brief you at the committee level, then you then say that no, because you don't have any information, you needed some information before you can now attend. The same thing. It's the same thing, my brother. It's the same thing. Some kind of tautology or some kind of monotonous exercise that they wanted the minister to do.
0: Mm.
1: That is where I think that they jumped the gun. So if you look at their press conference, they said a lot of untruths. The data they provided was so, there are so many untruths in their data.
0: Give me the specifics. Give me the specifics. Yeah, which ones were untrue?
1: First and foremost, they claimed that about 204 people flew commercial. So the ministry never bought flight tickets to the number that they claim, which is not true. In the press conference or in our meeting with the minister and the ministry, they gave us receipts of flights that were chartered, number of people that each flight carted, number of people that each flight carted. So if that's why I said that. So if they had, so in total, about 1,008 people actually came through commercial flights. But the Honorable Asafuaji said 204. At the briefing or in our press conference yesterday, we presented to Ghanaians receipt of flights that were chartered. Each flight, the number of people that each flight brought to this country, we provided that information. And anybody can go to those flight agents or companies and check whether indeed the ministry, because there were receipts. We provided detailed information of every city that is expended or that was expended as far as the evacuation exercise is concerned.
0: But Honorable, the Honorable Asafuaji is not just making assumptions or wasn't just speaking, out of thin air. He was speaking to documents he received, official documents from the finance ministry. So if
1: give me an example of an official document that
0: prior to the press conference, we're told about a month ago that the minority caucus filed or made an RTI request for the South Africa evacuation. Now, speaking at the press conference, they mentioned that after receiving the RTI or the document, they did a very holistic analysis of the document. And in there, they made some revelations. And they're saying that based on the government's reported total of 1,964 evacuees, there were some 1,038 people that were mentioned to have traveled on commercial flights. The minority came out to say that they could only identify 247 passengers on the commercial flight records it reviewed based on the document they were giving. They are saying that if you add that to those 926 passengers who were recorded on chartered flights, it gives us 1,176, leaving a difference of about 791 against the total 1,964. And they are saying that this begs a question on the ministry's calculation. And they did not just come up with these figures. They came up with these figures based on the RTI request and the documents that were subsequently presented to them.
1: Let me state once again that maybe there's something wrong with his mathematics. there's something wrong with his mathematics. Let me assure you that nothing like that happened. For instance, let me give you one of the propaganda that they adduced to as far as their press conference is concerned. They claim that, you see, the reintegration allowance of 5,000 and then the transportation fee of 500 Ghana cedis per person. They took the list, the sign list. They took the sign list. The transportation allowance was paid at NADMO, a different desk. And then another desk also paid the 5,000. So if I was number one on the integration allowance of 5,000, then they go to see that I'm number 10 on the NADMO or the allowance list of the 500. Then they will circle it and said that it doesn't tally. There is a problem. Then we told them that no, if I join the queue here and I took 5,000, then I go to join the queue where 500 cedis is being paid, and I go there, maybe in the 5,000 queue I was number 5, in the 500 queue I was number 20. How do you say that somebody has done something fishy took place? They didn't do due diligence. I am telling you on authority that in our press conference yesterday, we presented to the whole world, the Ghanaians, how many flight number of flights that were chartered. We presented, and each flight, the number of evacuees that was carried by each flight. We have a data. I'll share that data with you, and we backed it with receipt of flights that were chartered. Every penny that went into this evacuation exercise was accounted for in the press conference, back with receipts.
0: Honorable, should we be thinking or believing that if you on the majority side are okay with the information or the data given you by the ministry and the minority is not okay, should we be thinking that different documents were given to the minority and different were given to the majority?
1: Let me tell you, nobody gave them any different document. It is the same document, but they went ahead to do jandam with the document. I will share with you our press conference. I'll share with you our press conference. And we gave, because yesterday, after the reading of the press statement, the media that was there, we presented pictorial evidence through PowerPoint presentation with pictures, evidence of receipts, chartered flight, each flight, the number of passengers that each flight brought to this country with receipt. We did that. So I can share with you. Then you can now go and sit down and look at their document and compare to what the ministry presented or what our side of the committee presented. Mm. Then you will come to the conclusion that it is just nothing but propaganda that they attempted to do.
0: Are you also attempting to do the same propaganda by
1: We have provided evidence. In any case, the ministry is the spending officer, isn't it? Or the minister is the spending officer. The minister has expended money on behalf of the people of Ghana. And the minister is the one who is supposed to provide the evidence of how or payment and whatever. Who is supposed to do that? It is the minister. So if the minister presented information, what they should come to discount is that maybe the minister lied that he chartered Kenya Airways when he didn't charter Kenya Airways. The minister lied that he chartered Sky Flight when he didn't do that. This is what they should be telling us. Mm. But for them to come and say that it's propaganda. So what information are they having?
0: So you're saying that they should come and tell Ghanaians what exactly, or the specifics. You should also come and tell Ghanaians, or you should have told Ghanaians also the specifics. Hold on for me a minute. Why did you also include yesterday a matter that is not directly related to the South Africa evacuation by touching on an allegation that the member of parliament for Salaga South made, that this is a personal vendetta because Nana Asafuji Aye some time ago made a request or sought favor from the finance minister, and that favor was declined, and based on that he has decided to go on this auditing spree? Why are you not also looking at the specifics, and you're choosing to look at the Honorable Aye and Nana B's issue?
1: Since our conversation this morning, we've been talking about data, specifics, evidence of flights that were chartered, payment of flights that were paid, payment, number of people each flight chartered to this country. Those are the things. That is the aim. That's the major or the fulcrum of the press conference. Mm-hmm.
0: So where is this issue
1: that you are bringing out now, or this issue, it was later that the Honorable Zuera, because the committee members asked the Foreign Affairs Minister, do you have a beef with the Honorable Nana Asafuji? He says, no, I don't have a beef with him. What I do know is that he's been warning me to grant diplomatic passport immunity to Nana B. And he's been pestering me about it, and I told him that there is a policy on it, and he's not qualified to have a diplomatic passport. Maybe that is the reason why he's not happy with me, because he says Nana B is his godfather. So this was not the impulse of our press conference. The impulse of our press conference was to provide data, information about how much was expended in the evacuation exercise, which we did. This one was later. It was the tail end of the whole exercise that this one came on or was talked about. So people should not want to say that instead of addressing the issue, we're talking about a personal issue. The issue was already addressed. Data was provided. Number of people who came through commercial flight were provided. Each flight, number of people that each flight brought, we provided. How much was paid to each company, each flight, airline, the information receipts were provided. So that is basically what they need.
0: All right.
1: You see, I'm saying that they did jandam because if you want to hold government accountable, they just left government almost not even up to 2 years today. In all of the years that they were in government and in all of the evacuation exercises that they did, they never accounted to the Ghanaian how much was expended. They never did. It is the Honorable Okudjoto Ablakwa who even wrote to the Auditor General, inviting Ghana Auditor General to come and audit all evacuation exercises that took place from 2017 to date. So you can be assured that the Foreign Affairs Minister is ready to account for any penny which he has already accounted. Let's wait for the Auditor General to come out with his report when he starts the audit and conclude on same. When they come out with the report, then we will come to the conclusion as to who is telling lies, who is not being honest with the Ghanaian people. But the minority, I want to urge them that if you want to hold government accountable, you have to do a part of research. Don't come and throw half-truths into the media and claim that is what has happened. That is not accountability. That's not how you ask or you take government on in regards to accountability. You have to provide data. So I expected that if they wanted Ghanaians to really take them seriously, they should have been telling us that under our watch, when we did this evacuation exercise in 2020, this is how much we spent, this is how much we chartered flight. But they I can just give you one example of what they did. In the 2020 COVID era, they quarantined people in this country, just quarantine. They spent 44 million Ghana cedis, just quarantining Ghanaians who they were bringing. They spent 44 million Ghana cedis just for quarantining people. That's MPP. You see, so I am happy that the Honorable Minister for Foreign Affairs has, you know, given the Auditor General the opportunity to audit all these exercises that took place, whether MPP, NDC, and report to the Ghanaian people, so that we all interrogate the report and we'll see who is more prudent, who is more careful, or who sympathizes with this country as far as the taxpayers' money is concerned. Then we'll now interrogate the two.
0: All right.
1: But for now, I can tell you in confidence that the Foreign Affairs Minister will not engage in any fishy deal. All right. We will not do that.
0: All right. Thank you very much for spending time with us this morning, Honorable Kletu Seydou Dapila. We're most grateful.
1: Thank you, my brother.
0: That was the Vice Chairperson on the Foreign Affairs Committee sharing some time with us this morning. He is a Member of Parliament for Jirapa, Dapila Seydou Kletus. And you've heard him in there. Mutala.
2: Arafat.
0: You're back.
2: Great.
0: Let's get into
2: it. It's getting interesting there. The conversation is getting very interesting.
0: It's noisy. It's noisy.
2: In a realm where whatever you say is subjected to scrutiny.
0: Scrutiny.
2: You explain to
0: them. You can also dictate to people how they should read meanings into.
2: It's
0: or how
2: one thing saying what you want to say, and it's another thing. We are understanding what
0: exactly
2: you want. We have to understand from what you have said. So that one, you have to be ready. You tell us what you want to say, but we will subject it to our own analysis and then scrutiny and all of that. Yeah,
0: it is well.
2: It is well.
0: Anyways, let's dive straight into court today.
2: Yes.

0: All right, what is happening, Mutala?
1: Yeah, so let me take you yesterday. Let me take you to yesterday. And yesterday, you know, the issue about the Exim Bank.
0: Yeah.
1: And the Exim Bank, once we talk about the Exim Bank, then we are talking about Bernard Entribu Esiakun, popularly known as Chairman Wontumi.
0: Chamo.
1: And, yeah, Chamano. Yesterday, Chairman Wontumi was at the High Court. And the reason he was at the High Court was that on the 15th of May, that was the first time that he appeared in court in relation to this leg of the case. So in all, beginning this last legal year, now we are into a different legal year.
0: Uh-huh.
1: So from last legal year, there were three cases that he was involved in. One of them is concluded.
0: Okay.
1: And he's been sentenced to 20 years. Yeah. Even though he disagreed with the sentence.
0: He's and he's appealed, serving.
1: Yes, he's appealed sentence. Against that. But once the appeal is pending, he's still serving his custodial sentence. So currently, he's in lawful custody.
0: Yeah.
1: But it doesn't terminate the other two cases. So the first one that landed him in jail is the Summer Boy case involving the Akunta Mining's concession that was given to some third party without the minister's approval. Then the second one is in relation to the Tano Nimiri Forest. That one is in relation to the Galamsey proper. Uh-huh. And then the third one is the Tano Nimiri Forest. So the Tano Nimiri, the Exim Bank, the third one is the Exim Bank. And that is what I'm telling you about this morning. 15th May, he pleaded not guilty. So that was in the last legal year. If you understand how the legal year works. So the new legal year starts from October and ends in July. So now we are in the new legal year, 2026-2027 legal year. So he's back in court in relation to that. So previous in the last legal year, so that's why I'm referring to the last legal year, he pleaded not guilty to four counts. And they also charges because they are different offenses. Defrauding by false pretenses, altering or forged documents, money laundering, and of course, intentionally misapplying or intentionally causing financial loss to public body. He pleaded not guilty to these four, and then he was not charged alone. He was charged together with Thomas Entribu Esiakun. We understand that he's a brother, but also a director of a company by name Wontumi Farms.
0: Okay.
1: Wontumi Farms is also one of the accused persons. So there are two human beings, one legal company. Entity, which is the company. But Thomas Entribu Esiakun is at large. So it's only Chairman Wontumi who is in court, and he's also representing Wontumi Farms. So whatever responses that comes, it's Bernard Entribu Esiakun who responds for Wontumi Farms. So his plea was taken in relation to that, and even initially attempted a plea bargaining, put a plea bargaining request to the AG that let's negotiate, let's settle this matter out of court. The court gave them the opportunity to go and negotiate.
0: And this is not illegal.
1: No,
0: it's normal practice. It happens.
1: It's allowed in law.
0: You can settle out of court.
1: Certain offenses, you can approach the attorney general and say, we want to plea bargain. And plea bargaining means is that I want to come for a negotiation, I want to accept whatever, and then if there's a need, I'll settle, and then I give you lesser punishment in court. So if you are supposed to go to jail for, let's say, 20 years, and then you go and see the attorney general and there's some involved, for instance, this particular case, the state is saying that 30 million is lost. Okay, I'll pay the 30 million with an interest of, let's say, 2 million or 3 million or 4 million. So that you feel the financial impact on you. Sometimes you can say that they'll look at the situation, okay, 30 million, pay 25, pay 20, and you do ABCD in addition. All the terms and agreement will have to be tabled before the court. A judge can even agree depending on looking at how the whole process went. But in this case, they failed. Negotiations broke down within the time that the law allows. But the chapter has not even closed. At any point in time, the parties can resume. And before judgment, they're able to reach on something. And that is brought to the attention of the court. The court will deal with that. But once negotiation breaks down, then it means the matter has to come back to court for it to take its normal course. And that is the stage where we are. Then on the 22nd of September, just before the new legal year began, during the legal vacation, the AG filed an amended charge sheet The amended charge means that we have revised the previous one that we have put before the court, and then we added some more details or some inclusions. You will not just come to court and say, okay, we want to add one additional. It doesn't work that way. You have to bring a fresh one and come and withdraw the previous one, and then so for the record to be clean and
0: so
1: all of that.
0: The record.
1: Exactly. And when that happens, it means you have to start the process again. So yesterday, when the case was called, the prosecution led by Reverend Joshua Saki, he's a principal state attorney, indicated that they have filed new charge sheets

0: amount. Mm. Yes, for us it makes sense to us, but to say that we should pay that with a top up, we have an issue. And essentially, in his view, that is the reason the negotiation did not go positive. Mm. But the point is that if you secure a loan from the bank, and let's say 2,000 Ghana cedis, do you expect to pay after some time? Do you expect to pay the same 2,000?
1: No.
0: You definitely pay with an interest, isn't it? Yeah. But he believes that in the situation that they have, paying the exact amount makes sense. But to pay with interest or to pay with some additional top up, he believes that no, is we are squeezing the blood out of his client, and therefore it's one of the reasons why the negotiations broke down in relation to that. So we'll keep an eye on that and we'll see what will become of this particular case. Yesterday, Chairman Wuntumi was in court. I personally had an interaction with him, and he looked very...
1: He's okay.
0: Very was in the white long sleeve with black trousers. And know that the prison of inmates who come from the prison, that's more like the uniform that they wear. The women will be in white top and a shirt and then a black skirt. And then sometimes if you are the type who like to put on scarf, you have a white scarf and it's too much. And so when they are coming, you see them line up like students and all of that. Yesterday he was looking so sharp and very animated when he was interacting with some few members in there. So 27th, he will be back in court. But before 27th, he also have the opportunity to come back to court again in relation to the Tano Nimri Forest case and all of that. Yesterday, Yoko issued a statement. And you know, one of the issues we know is about the SIC issues, where Naneji Bafuewa was pulled before the court on the 2nd. That second was when the MPP had their... On the 2nd of October. Third October. And that day, remember that one of the charges on the charge sheet was conspiracy.
1: Yeah.
0: And he appeared in court alone. So people were asking, why do you charge him for conspiracy and bring him to court alone?
1: Mm-hmm.
0: So then, what is the basis of that?
1: Mm.
0: And I do know that investigations were still ongoing. So at some point in time, that charge sheet would be amended and all of them. The reason he was brought to court that day was essentially for the court to deal with bail, because the 48-hour rule was just getting nearer and he cannot be in custody beyond 48 hours. So the state thought that, look, let's go to court and make sure that the court deal with the issue. And that day was granted bail, 10 million cedis with two sureties and all of that. Fast forward, Yoko yesterday, I issued a statement, and that statement is to the effect that some more persons have been interrogated in relation to this particular SIC case. And the statement that they came out with yesterday read that John Darko, MP for Swami, unless Yoko Invitation. So the Economic and Organized Crime Office is currently conducting investigation into the alleged criminal conspiracy, which has resulted in a revised financial loss to SIC Savings and Loans Company Limited, now estimated at approximately 27 million. And the charge sheet that was put before the court in relation to which the one that involved Naneji Bafo were the lawyer, the sum involved was 9 million. So you realize that in this statement, Yoko is saying that it's a revised financial loss. And they're pitching this sum at 27 million Ghana cedis. But who are involved? He said, as part of the ongoing investigation, the office invited Honorable Member of Parliament for Swami, John Darko, to assist investigators with information relevant to this matter. Why is it that this particular one, we didn't see the drama that unfolded at the High Court and all of that? So we tell out about the fact that once an investigative body is after you and they've been sent an invitation and you honor the invitation the way they want it, obviously we may not hear any noise about any drama as we have seen in the time past. And so the statement goes on to say that the Honorable Member under the investigation and reported to the office at exactly 12 noon today, and today was referencing yesterday. He was respectful, cooperative, and fully responsive throughout the investigative process. Having regard to the circumstances of the case, the applicable law, and the Honorable Member's level of cooperation with investigators, the office granted him inquiry bail, and that Yoko investigative body have that power to do that. The office further wishes to inform the general public that the former managing director

0: of SIC Life Savings and Loans, Ama Frimpoma Juma, has also ended Yoko's investigation and she is cooperating with investigators. What is missing is as to whether she has been granted inquiry bail or not. But it is also clear that none of them has been charged. That is also clear in relation to the statement that Yoko has put out there. And the concluding part of the statement indicates that Yoko wishes to emphasize that investigations into the matter are progressing steadily according to its case theory. As the investigation remains active, no conclusion has been reached regarding the culpability or otherwise of any person connected to this matter. So that is a statement from Yoko giving us update about the SIC issues and what we should know about the fact that. And this clearly give us some indication about why the issue of conspiracy came in the early stages when Anaji Bafwe was put before the court. And once that is done, you have been told that the figure has been revised. So from moving from 9 million now
1: to 27.
0: So we'll keep monitoring and see what become of this investigation, what will happen before the charge sheet that was put before the courts. And just before I go, yesterday I did indicate about the Sky Train. So today Supreme Court will be dealing with the application filed by the first accused person Solomon Asamoah, the former chief executive officer of the Ghana Infrastructure Investment Fund, in relation to the $2 million SkyTrain loss. So we are the Supreme Court. They are seeking for the removal of the judge prohibition, and they also believe that the judge has ordered them to open their defense. So they want the Supreme Court to reverse that. We'll be there and I'll bring you much more updates on that.
1: Fantastic. Thank you very much, Mutala Inusa, for taking us through court, telling us everything happening. And he says he'll be back tomorrow to give us more insight as to what has transpired or what has been transpiring in court. It's time for us to go for a very, very quick commercial break. We'll return and dive into another very, very interesting conversation. Stick and stay with us. The Morning Star continues after this.
2: The kitchen is heating up. And the competition is bigger than ever.
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8: 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I say, Afitani Fest 2026 in Obey Kikim, Obey Big, and Bebia Wait through Goyantam.
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10: Yes, ma.
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40 minutes into 8 a.m. This is still the Morning Star, right here on Star 103.5 FM. And we are about to get into an interesting, very interesting conversation with the acting director of elections for the NDC. He is a big man, Maddy Jibril. 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

0: Well, folks, just like I told you this morning, we have a lot to discuss. Our guest in studio is Madi Jibril, Acting Director of Elections of the National Democratic Congress. Let me welcome you to the Morning Star this morning. Good morning, sir. You're welcome.
1: Thank you.
0: How are you doing?
1: I'm doing good.
0: You seem very calm. You're naturally a calm person, or the country is looking good, or things are well, so you're calm?
1: I wish it would be better than this. I wish it's better than this.
0: You wish it was better than this?
1: It would be better than this.
0: So it means there's a lot more we could do.
1: We admit that there are a lot to do. There are a lot to do.
0: First of all, let me pick your thoughts briefly on a very topical issue yesterday about the appointment of Emilia Fiagbenyo. It became a controversial issue because a lot of people, especially from the NPP side, were making allegations that she is NDC affiliated because she was once a spokesperson, the NDC's manifesto spokesperson on governance in the or before the 2024 election. And this clearly raises a critical issue of impartiality. I want to find out from you. The NDC previously criticized Dr. Piahin, Ahmed Tijani, Dr. Bosman, and the likes of their affiliation or friendship with the MPP. You called for the heads of these individuals. But you're here defending Emilia Afi Agbenyo. How do you tell Ghanaians that you're more principled than the MPP?
1: Let me say good morning to your listeners this morning. To your question, Dennis is very principled and will continue being principled. Again, we spoke about resetting this country, and we are acting on that promise of resetting Ghana, and we are resetting it well. See, it's true that we raise issues on Bosman. That's a TESCON, and he cannot deny that he's not a TESCON member. And also appear in. But when we raise those issues then, a Ghanaian, a citizen of this country, petitioned the president then, those issues that we are raising, that once somebody is a political expose, he should not be given opportunity to serve electoral commission. The Council of State advised the president, having referred the issue to them, and then advised and said that no, it doesn't matter the color of the person, but the competence is what we are looking at. Since there's nothing in the Constitution that said that bars people to be given position based on their other political party or not. But what we need from everybody is that when you are given the opportunity, you should serve the country based on the rules and the rules of the game that you are there. So since then, the NDC moves from that. But one thing that the Constitution didn't stop the NDC doing is that, how do I perceive the person? That I have that right to do. So we still have that perception that because of that, we also watch him with a different eye and how he operates and also work towards it. But does it mean that once the president have signed that, the advice from the Council of State, it becomes set something that we have come to a point that anybody, everybody can be appointed at a position. But what we need from me is the competence.
0: Is this why you're saying that if the NDC had the power, you'd appoint your general secretary to the
1: EC? No. The way it is now, from the advice of the Council of States and the letter that the president signed in, the president Nanado signed, tomorrow, when there's opportunity, somebody being the general secretary before can be appointed at the electoral commission from the MPP, from NDC, from PNC. But what we need from the person, it's what the president said, that we have appointed you. It's a test to you. Live, work free, with a free mind. Don't favor anybody. The CI is there. The rule of the game is there. Follow it.
0: Let's be practical, Mr. Jibril. If you affiliate yourself with a certain political party and you are the referee in a game, clearly, you're likely to show favor to the side that you belong to. Is this the reason why members of the NDC are singing a different chorus as against their principled position. Mm-hmm. And there are a lot of individuals, including your chairman, you know, Chairman Asedu Nketiah, raising the issues back then, that based on principle, we cannot taint the image of the EC by appointing politically exposed persons to these offices.
1: And I'm saying that when we raise that issue, Council of State advice, and say no.
0: So you're going by that advice?
1: Yeah, but it's become the rule. It's become a rule. You cannot say that you can continue fighting it since it's not now a rule. Okay? But now, whether the person can be fair is now depend on how he operates. In fact, we are now talking about somebody we don't even know how the person operates.
0: But we can presume.
1: Yeah, let's see the output. We presume that Bosma will not be the best person. And he proved to us. In fact, Bosma will make you feel that why do you put a political exposed person again? But let's do another political party, exposed political party person again. And let's see whether we are right to do that or not in the future.
0: So are you going to be okay if Dennis Miracle Sabuaji becomes EC chairperson?
1: Oh, no, we have accepted it before.
0: No, so are you going to be okay? Are you going to be okay now if he becomes
1: chairman? I'm saying that they have appointed MPP members, more than five. We have never shied away to say that James is MPP. We have never shied away.
0: But you've not proven
1: that she's MPP. No, you see, I've kept saying that this country, all of us are hypocrites. All of us.
0: How so?
1: See, we pretend to be neutral, but we're not neutral.
0: So we appear to be neutral?
1: Oh, we pretend. Ask everybody. James has a friends. Okay? Your friends.
0: Yeah, I do.
1: And everybody knows what we do behind the scenes.
0: Yeah.
1: And everybody knows where you think to us. So if somebody is saying that this person is this, he has not committed any crime on that one. But now, how do you operate? Okay? How do you operate? So that is what I see. When Bosma was given the opportunity, he made a statement. And that statement kept the NDC believe that he will not do his work well. But apart from that, there are MPP members in the Electoral Commission. And I put everybody who has worked from Dambuchwe, the OB Amuans who have worked in the Electoral Commission, and asked whether they don't know MPP members, NDC members in the Electoral Commission. But those who are doing their work well, nobody's raising issues on them. So for me, this issue is until when they start their work, then we can now assess them whether they are doing something that is against the rule of the game. Other than that, I have no issues because I've never, and I will not rely on the... In fact, I think that the MPP must even be rejoicing by now.
0: Why?
1: For knowing Tomo that they are not sure of, for them to prepare well.
0: Can you speak to the minds and hearts of Ghanaians listening this morning without any qualification that the NDC, you know, should it appear at the receiving end where the MPP would be in power in the future to appoint their own persons, including very known MPP figures and executives to the EC, the NDC would not be seeing a different
1: But they appointed.
0: I'm saying in the future. Let's look into the future.
1: No, they are doing the second time. They have done it.
0: They've done
1: raise issue.
0: Let's
1: and it. Then the Council of CC, from now, don't even do this argument. Meaning it will be a muted argument when you do it in the future.
0: But don't you think this matter is not really about whether the person is capable or not capable, but the person being able to command that confidence within the political divide as someone who appears not to belong to any party?
1: See, the most dangerous persons are persons that pretend to be neutral, but they are not neutral. I'm telling you.
0: So you think it's best if we...
1: I'm telling you, you are safe. All of us are safe. We know that this is the person we are dealing with. It's the best for us to know this is the person we are dealing with than believing that this person is a neutral but is dangerous. And that's why for me, I've always maintained I am only scared of an own goal than a bad referee.
0: And they say the president has scored an own goal by appointing.
1: No.
0: That's not an own goal.
1: No.
0: How do you call that?
1: No, this is what I'm saying, that the own goal for me to allow to sit and relax, thinking the referee is bad, but my player rather will score my own goal that I cannot go and take the goal from the post. You understand? Electoral commission have been appointed. In fact, as I said, when Bosman was appointed, when Apiagyei was appointed, I say, now, if this is what they are appointed, it means they have a game. So how do you, I protect it? Mm. That's how he did it in 2024.
0: So, you're playing by the script?
1: I don't take things for granted.
0: But you promised reset. If you promised reset and clearly something was terrible in the past and you spoke against it, and the Council of State said, let's go on with it, and you feel this is bad, why are you not resetting and playing by the same
1: thing? In fact, if you want to spell reset, this is how you have to spell reset.
0: By doing the same thing?
1: No, by putting somebody that now any Ghanaian can be given opportunity to be anywhere.
0: She's not any Ghanaian?
1: No, every Ghanaian can be anywhere. But what we expect from that Ghanaian, it is how he operates. See, if you want to use this one to be a yardstick, then even we are not going to even appoint any tribe person. We have to bring angels to be anywhere. Other than that, if an Ashanti man is in power somewhere, and an Ewe man comes with an issue, are you saying that the account person will say that because my account, a tree person is here, so I'm not doing the right thing?
0: But it's not degenerated into tribal.
1: I am saying that
0: it's not political.
1: You see, what is different between politics and anything that we are doing in this world? More especially that NDC is not doing, we are not doing church program. We are not doing church program. We are doing politics. So let's act, let's make the politics belong to people. You see, from this appointment, and I believe they will perform. It will now encourage Ghanaians who pretend to be politicians, sit behind, but they are politicians in secret, will come out now to do political activities and enhance our democracy.
0: And is that right for?
1: I'm telling you, to help our democracy. You see?
0: How?
1: I will not be. You see, anytime I sit and I see people who, either to when you are behind the scene, you know this, they are MPP, and they sit and then claim that they are neutral. I feel hurt because they deceive you more than anything that is it. But if the person is NDC and he's telling you that this is wrong, I believe that you believe that this is wrong.
0: But Alhaji, would you agree with me and many people who believe that certain positions require the highest level of neutrality? So we talk about our chief justices, we talk about the Electoral Commission. These are one of the many offices that require the highest level of neutrality.
1: I agree.
0: If we should use the same principle, would you be okay if a subsequent government comes and appoints their party people, non-party affiliates, to the office of the Chief Justice and the Supreme Court, whereas we know that every now and then there might be a case of political nature that will appear before the Supreme Court for interpretation? How would you feel if you have members of the opposing party
1: do this with you. Take NDC out, take MPP out. Can you give me three individuals in Ghana who are neutral? Give me three individuals in Ghana who are neutral, who you can trust and say they are neutral. Tell me.
0: So we all belong somewhere.
1: No, but just tell me three. Even you can't mention, you mention yourself. You
0: why can't mention?
1: No, you can't even mention. You can't mention.
0: You are asking me to mention three.
1: You mention
0: apart from myself.
1: No, but I'm just receiving message. I said, don't mind him. Don't mind him.
0: Who is that person?
1: I said, no. As you see, because somebody knows somebody. We are all, in fact, we keep deceiving ourselves. We go to church and we know that the way this church as is preaching is NDC. We
0: don't
1: do.
0: Like it.
1: We do. In fact, see, the two political parties, they know where they take their prayers to. Every political party, he knows where he takes his prayer to. He knows the church that he takes his prayer to. And that pastor to know why he's praying. So check them when they are praying. Everybody prays with some like that, okay, the God of NDC will listen to him. Okay? When he's MPP, also the God of MPP. So that neutrality, that's why I asked that. Show me three persons in Ghana here who you can call that they are neutral. That's if you appoint them. They'll be neutral. You see, so that's for me. I think all of us must embrace this somewhere. But then, what nobody can take from anybody, which MPP has the right to do, to have that perception that the person cannot do the right thing. But when the team, a person finish what he's doing and he's done the right thing, we applaud the person.
0: Mm.
1: But see, take it from NDC. It's not because today I'm saying it's this and they do something wrong.
0: Mm.
1: You see me defending them. Mm. No.
0: Wrong.
1: Because
0: is wrong.
1: The CI is there.
0: Mm-hmm.
1: The process is there.
0: Mm-hmm.
1: Once you don't follow it, for the sake of the Panda Ghana, will fight you.
0: Mm. All right. Let's, because of time, I know you have other very important engagements you need to be on. So let's make progress away from that. And we're going to be discussing, so let's look at the constituency region executive, sure. National executive elections that is coming up. One thing that really caught my attention is the filing fees.
1: Mm.
0: Quite on the high.
1: Good.
0: The recently announced national executive filing fees include 100,000 Ghana cedis for national chairman, 80,000 for general secretary, 70,000 for national organizer, 50,000 for national communications officer, 40,000 for youth organizer. The aspirants must also pay 2,000 cedis for nomination forms. Yeah. Right? Let's start with the central question.
1: Okay.
0: Who proposed and approved the new filing fees?
1: So what before I go there,
0: were used?
1: You know, Emile was appointed 2 days ago.
0: Mm.
1: MPP raised issues on there. Let me say this here.
0: Mm-hmm.
1: I will be surprised if Baomi have not sent a letter, a message of congratulations to her yet.
0: You will be surprised.
1: I'm telling you by now, you have done already. Call her on the phone. And you will wish her well that we are going to work together. What miracle MPP are doing? Is that for the optics? I'm telling you. If I only have not done it by now, then he's not a serious politician. And I'll not be surprised, you'll be the first viewing person to know. By now, let me also tell you, by now, they have started asking what church does she worship to know the pastor, whether he's close to them or not close to them.
0: Mm.
1: You see, I said we should move from this hypocrisy that one time when somebody says, I'm neutral. I said by now they have now suddenly who is their family, who is their husband, to who, how close is he with this person? We are doing politics, so. And we come, you see, we have created that as a politician. All of us have now held this country to ransom. Things that we do, then we pretend that it's not happening. That's the reset that we are going. You say we are stopping this. It's NDC member. Now I'm bringing NDC member now. That's the real reset. So that all of us know we progress again. Other than that, you see, even let's say it's not NDC colored person, anybody you are appointing as a government, you always appoint person that understand your vision.
0: Mm.
1: Hmm?
0: So it's good to put your cards on the table.
1: Put your cards.
0: Mm.
1: If you put your cards, I don't further deal with it.
0: Mm.
1: You see, I've always respect my senior Obi Amoa and Damoji.
0: Mm.
1: You see, they're not talking.
0: Mm-hmm.
1: When they come to election, they understand what the game is. But I understand, I forgive Miracle who has said that gender dynamics. Once he's doing that one, he has looked for the Emile's number to give it to Baumia to call her.
0: That is what you're saying.
1: I'm challenging. I'm saying if they have done that, they should come and say they have not done it.
0: So they are just making noise.
1: They are just making noise. I'm telling you. I'm challenging them that okay as a political party, if they have not done it yet. And if they have not done it, they are not going to do it. Then they are not serious.
0: Interesting.
1: Let's come to our filing fee. You know, this is our filing fee.
0: Mm-hmm.
1: It's most cheapest in the whole world for any political party contested elections.
0: The cheapest?
1: The cheapest.
0: 100,000 cedis for national chairman.
1: You see, I've always maintained that I've moved from pretender.
0: Mm-hmm.
1: Anybody contesting elections anywhere, other looks, other SRC, the filing fee is just about 0.5% of his budget for campaign.
0: Mm.
1: Yes. Anybody contest any election, other GPRTU chairman, anything, the filing fee is about only 0.5% of his entire campaign money that is contested election with.
0: Mm.
1: Okay?
0: Mm-hmm.
1: And so why do you even take filing fee?
0: Yeah.
1: You ask, this is some filing fee that NEC, when we say NEC, it's the executive, the highest body of the party, met and then approved this. Now, you don't only approve it just because of the amount. Yeah, how to manage the elections, party be independent, to be able to run and manage the elections that you are going to manage. And that contribute the cost for the cost. In fact, you do this in anticipation that there will be more people to file so that you get more money to run the elections. But in the case where the people didn't file more, they become a struggle for the party now to raise money outside to run the same elections.
0: So what you're saying is that the filing fees, or the reason for increasing the filing fees, is to generate revenue to handle the election.
1: But this is how a political party runs.
0: No, but I want to understand the reason for arriving at that amount.
1: No, I'm saying the reason is what I just told you, that we are running managing elections.
0: Okay.
1: See, as you speak, we are doing our constituency elections. Mm-hmm. Are you aware that we are going to be electoral commissions to run the elections?
0: Yeah.
1: We are going to print ballot papers. Mm-hmm. We are paying. Mm. Even venues that we are going to use, we pay. Okay? Mm-hmm. We pay for everything that you manage elections with. And we have said that because of resetting agenda, political party, we don't want to reset. Moving from where we go out there to ask for people to contribute to manage our own elections. Then now say that, okay, let's be independent on our own. To run our own elections, be disciplined and be able to run without going into, say, especially when you are in government. I'm sure people are raising this thing because you are in government. So when once you are in government, you can get the money from where? From who? From your money, if you didn't charge this amount to run our entire election. Now we'll come into your pocket too. That's what people want us to do. You understand? So we have not raised this money or approved this money to push people away from it. In any case, see, our constituency regional chairman for the regional executive position was 50,000.
0: That's half the national amount.
1: Yes, 50,000. But if you take the statistics, for the first time in the history of any political party in this country, our highest filing nomination that was picked to contest elections at regional level is this time at the NDC.
0: So you are proud to be charging more?
1: No, it means that you need to put a system people believe in. Once they believe in, you are disciplined. You get what you want.
0: Wouldn't you agree with the many others who say that now the election isn't about service to the party, but it's about who has the deepest pockets? Let me run you through some brief analysis I did. So I did a comparison between 2018, when you were in opposition, to now that you're in government. In 2018, you were charging 10,000 cedis, right, for national chairman, now 100,000. That's a 900% increase. General secretary from 8,000 to 80,000. National organizer from 6,000 to 70,000. Communications officer from 6,000 to 50,000. Youth organizer from 4,000 to 40,000. You look at these figures and you're saying to manage the election properly, to make sure everything is okay. People would say that, I have served the party for 20 years. I have love for the party. I have what it takes. I believe that I could position myself well to lead the party into a greater future. But I do not have 100,000 cedis. Is the party telling me that my experience, my love, my loyalty for the party, doesn't matter because I do not have 100,000? Is it an elimination tactic?
1: Okay, so even let's say all of us are working, we are 500,000, 1 million members of party working, they are sacrificed. And let's say filing fee is free, you're only going to elect 6,000 from the constituency. So if you choose 6,000, are you saying that the people, you didn't choose them to be executive, they don't matter?
0: No, it matters, but there was an election.
1: It's two elections.
0: You opened the door for everyone to
1: contest. So that election, but you're still opening the switch, the opportunity.
0: But people might be barred by the amount.
1: No, nobody buys anybody's mind.
0: No, I'm saying people would not enter the race probably because of the amount.
1: No, let's even make it free. Not everybody will contest.
0: You think so?
1: Because it's free.
0: You think so?
1: You know, it's free, it's expensive. Yes. Somebody will tell you because it's free because you are setting trap to him.
0: And probably there are some hidden charges.
1: So, for filing, as I said, it is not intended to say push people from contest. In fact, if you take our system this time around, although beyond the filing, the system runs on online. So you don't pick your nomination form from the constituency or the office, regional office. Previously, when the prices are this way, people went to pick nomination form, they weren't able to pick nomination forms.
0: Because probably in 2018, somebody 10,000 was...
1: No, somebody tried. Somebody trying to even prevent people to pick nomination form. I'm saying that this and the system is right. And people for that know, once the system is perfect, free, fair, I will contribute. And I'm saying that, yes, we argue. So that's why at times when I hear political analysts, we are saying that, elections, if you are paying so much for filing, it will prevent people from... then I understand. I ask myself, do they really understand the game? Do they really understand the game?
0: So politics is not for the poor but competent?
1: No, it's just if it's for everybody.
0: No, but...
1: No.
0: It's,
1: see,
0: it's not for the poor but competent.
1: No.
0: It's for the rich.
1: No. Even raising resources... somebody come to tell you that, give me power. I can manage your economy for you. And then he said, I cannot manage himself to get money to run his leg. Are you serious? Somebody comes to you. And he said, I'm going to run this country. I can manage this country and get your economy better. Then the person said that, let the election be cheap because I cannot raise money myself. Are you sure the person is can be person to run this election?
0: But I don't need 40,000 cedis to organize the youth.
1: And I'm saying,
0: be the leader.
1: I'm saying that your filing fee, it is not what you use to campaign. And I challenge anybody contesting any election anywhere in the world, whether his filing fee is more than the money that you use to campaign.
0: So this is chicken change.
1: I say it's not about 0.5%.
0: What this also tells a lot of people is that once you're in opposition, and recently the NPP held theirs, if you compare their figures to yours is, you know, really above theirs. People look at that and say, when you're in opposition, there's no money, so you're acting in moderation. Once you come into government, that means there's some milk somewhere that you're enjoying.
1: These are two things.
0: And people have a lot of money.
1: These are two things. Two market women having cassava to sell. Once cassava is getting rotten and one day is fresh, their price will not be the same when they are selling.
0: So in 2018, your cassava
1: you bring me to, I'm dealing with MPP. MPP's cassava is rotten, so they will sell it anyhow to get money. As against that fresh cassava, a cassava that you can use to cook a very good fufu. So that comparison, I don't do that comparison. Okay? But don't forget, MPP was in proposition, but they raised their flag-bearer filing fee to 4 million cedis to run their elections. You see, the NPP have learned. By now, you hear them going and say, hey, CNDC is really charging high prices because of the economy. But they have come to understand. We have trained them to understand that not everything that you talk about, put in a good system.
0: Yeah.
1: You are running online system. Yeah. You know, when you're running an online system, it costs you to keep the system running. So, would I wish to say free? But it is wrong work. Don't forget, see, you know, recently we made a statement that aspirants should not mount billboards.
0: Yeah. And even reduce the size.
1: You know the meaning. You know the meaning of this.
0: No.
1: They don't waste resources. Even that, when people, some people are challenging us, why? We should allow them to waste resources. Whereas your delegates are target based. Internal elections. That's why it's called internal elections. You know where the delegates are. 28 executive at the constituency level. You meet them at their point. So what's the essence and the impact of the billboard that you have on the Accra Tema motorway?
0: To speak to the other delegates, I probably might not.
1: You meet all the delegates at a point.
0: But just to remind them.
1: To remind their way to. So when you meet them, give them flyers. Give them flyers. Reduce this. In fact, reduce even these bashes against the party, the government. Billboard.
0: So it's unnecessary.
1: It's very unnecessary. And you see, all of us have run elections too. So and we know the kind of how those things didn't help, whether we are in power or not in power. And I said that this NDC this time around, we are not behaving as a party in government. That is why we have promised our colleagues, ABP, that if they think that the 2024 elections will run it on a higher level, 2028 will be pro-mass. 2028 will be pro-mass. It's a political party that is going to the elections, not government. We will allow government to operate and we will run the elections as in opposition, as wounded lions going to 2028 elections.
0: What do you intend doing?
1: We'll do the right thing to win elections. We'll not leave the space. The people who just started making noise that they got the bamba, so they win the 2028 election. Just one appointment of EC. They have called out the outside about this one.
0: All right. It's 12 minutes into the hour, 9 a.m. I understand you have some other critical engagements and you have to take it before. But your departing words to the executives or individuals seeking to contest the various executive positions, and also to delegates. Some delegates are also quite demanding. I understand.
1: Today we are submitting the forms for regional executives. I know by now most of the regions have started receiving their forms. It will take us up to tomorrow when we close filing on nominations. Then we'll continue with vetting of the aspirants on 16th and 17th. There we now clear the executive for the regional elections. For constituency, we have started printing ballot papers. We have engaged electoral commission. We have engaged the police service for security. Venues are being prepared for the election next week, Saturday. Over 95% will hold the elections on Saturday, 24th, across the country. Okay. However, I know one constituency will run elections Friday, although it's on a day we'll run it before. That is K2 South.
0: Okay.
1: We'll run. Then the remaining will do the Sunday. By next week, constituency that will not be given the opportunity to go through election because of issues, we'll deal with those issues once we agree. But we are on course on elections, course on our electoral process that we are ongoing. The advice I will give to colleagues is that it's internal elections.
0: Yeah.
1: Let it remain as internal elections.
0: It's a whole match.
1: It's a whole match. But the battle ahead of us is even bigger than this one. Let me also take the opportunity also to congratulate Julius Anthony, who party yesterday elevated him by appointing
0: him as
1: deputy communication officer, director. You know, we have a communication officer, and then we have communication director. For officers are elected,
0: directors are appointed,
1: and they have been elevated to this level as a communication director. I believe and I pray that he will perform as expected from him. And I believe that, you see, and that's what I keep saying, that the NDC is a party that always believe in the young ones. To give such opportunity to somebody like this, it tells you that it's a party that believes in the youth and the party that has a future. Because giving Julius this opportunity, I believe he will perform better to get the party growing more than this, so that another young person will also get such opportunity. And then keep saying that it's only NDC that all the appointment we give people, both government and then in party, our birth certificate has a barcode. As against MPP members who birth certificate don't have barcode. You know anybody who doesn't have barcode and birth certificate, but it's about 60, 70 years.
0: All right, we'll have to wrap it up here. Thank you very much, Madi Jibril, for coming through. He is the National Democratic Congress's acting director of IT and elections, and he spent some time with us this morning. We're super grateful. We're going for a quick breather. We'll return and continue with the show right here on the Morning Star.

find out from you what your plan is or what your plan looks like. If let me ask you a direct question, where will you be on Saturday the 31st of October? Well, you have no plans. I want to specially invite you to join me. 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

the stitches are joining the fabrics, the colors are coming alive, the bands are turning their drums, tightening the skins, getting those kicks ready to make the oil city shake, and the dance rehearsals are on. And the claps are already bragging. Who has the most beautiful encore attire? Which club has the best band? Who will win and own the streets? Who will take the bragging rights and all that? I mean, it's a full business in Sekedi Takoradi in December. And we will find out on the 25th of December. Before that is the Empire Family Picnic at the Takoradi Mall right in the Oyo City, Sekondi Takoradi. Aze Oyo Tadi Fest 2026. Come and join the jolly moment of the year in Takoradi. The biggest Oyo City festival is back. Now this December, Takoradi will erupt in rhythm, music, dance and beautiful colors. From massive family picnic on the 4th of December, the streets to the masquerade arena, from the bands to the dancers, from the costumes to the energy, it's an incomparable experience. 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Tadi Fest 2026. I say, Yen Jowley. 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

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This advert is FDA approved. Let me talk to you briefly about Cooking Like Mom. Cooking Like Mom show is a show that I'm super interested in. 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

And I do miss so much sometimes. His name is Kofi B. And maybe you can say that that's Wednesday. It's been a high life morning with DJ Master J. He started the show with a song from Daddy Lumba with the title I Am Fortunate. You also heard Amapino with Maria. Show Your Love, Papa Yang Sing. Shema Me Nana Kwame featuring Kwesi P. You heard Kwame Ahe from Najman. You know, it's a song that I saw the video on TV. At the time of its release, we didn't have much social media. Oh, we didn't have social media at all. So yes, I saw it on TV. And if you look at the bowl of fufu in front of the guy in that video and singing the song Kwame Ahe Mi De Mi Di Ahe. You also heard Odoshok from Nana Kwame, someone we've missed. No, Master J, where is that guy now? The last time I heard about him, he was in London. Nana Kwame. You heard Ben Braco. Nana Kwame came in again with Odoshok. Oh my God. Memories. Good morning, good morning, good morning. It's Wednesday, midweek. October 14th, 2026, in the year of our Lord. This is The Zone and is on Star 103.5 FM. My name is Feeling Daddy, my DJ, DJ Master J, a show that has been produced by Joey. We're on till 12 midday. Today on Doctor's Note, we'll be having some guests in studio to have a conversation on breast cancer.

with some guests joining us. From the Oduman Polyclinic, Gan West Municipality, Theresa Anor and Yvette Enyanam. They'll be joining me in a few minutes for us to talk about breast cancer. It's all about Breast Cancer Awareness Month. Early action, better outcome. Why checking early can save your life. And that is what we'll be talking about here on The Zone, Star 103.5. Good morning to all of you. 19 more minutes before 11.

0: I mentioned earlier, I'm having some guests on the show today. They're already in the studio. I have with me Theresa Anno, who is a senior midwifery officer, public health, Oduman Polyclinic, Gan West Municipality. And I also have Yvonne Enyonam, principal community health nurse, Oduman Polyclinic, Gan West. I think they're all coming from the same place. Good morning, my ladies in the studio. How are you doing?
1: Good morning.
2: We are good.
0: Your vim is down a bit. You're welcome to Star 103.5. We are talking about breast cancer. Who should I start with? Enyonam? I can start with you. What is breast cancer? What should we know about breast cancer?
2: Okay, thank you for the question. And then before I start, I would like to say a good morning to my bosses. Dr.
0: What is breast cancer?
2: Okay, thank you for the question. Breast cancer.

0: cancer simply means cells that are normal in the breast becoming abnormal, invading other cells, and then causing it or paving way for it to become cancerous. The human body has several cells in it, and then some of which are the red blood cells. They have what they do. We have the muscle cells. They also have what they do. The muscle cells also help with movement. And then when we come to the breast, they also have cells with their specific functions, like lactation helping with it. So once these cells, which are normal, become abnormal, then there's a problem. So these abnormal cells in the breast begin to grow and invade the normal cells. Then they accumulate, cause mass, then they start destruction. So when we talk about breast cancer, it simply means normal cells or normal cells found in the breast becoming abnormal to destroy the normal ones. And then statistics have proved that it is one of the leading causes of death in women in Ghana, Africa, and the world at large. In Ghana, in 2020, data collected proved that over 4,000 women were diagnosed with breast cancer. And then out of the 4,000, about 1,500 of them died out of it. So you see how important this is for a country like Ghana, how we need to talk about it and then be able to find solutions to it.
1: How common is breast cancer in Ghana today, Teresa?
0: So just as I said, the data collected showed that 4,000 women get it yearly.
1: Every year,
0: 4,000 women. And then the data was collected from various health institutions. So you can imagine those who did not visit any institution, those in the prayer camps, those with herbal or traditional healers, those in the homes. So it shows that it's very deadly and it's something that needs to be attended to.
1: Let me come to you, Enyonam. So she talked about the data, talking about 4,000 people getting it annually, and are men involved in this?
2: Sure.
1: Is the data capturing men as well?
2: Sure. When we take about 100%, we have about 1% of men also getting breast cancer, because they also have breast issues, especially with men who develop breasts. We have breast issue, but it's not common in men. It's common in females than in men, but truly men also get breast cancer.
1: You know, when Teresa was speaking, she made mention of those going to the prayer camps and all those things. What are the common misconceptions about breast cancer in Ghana?
2: Okay, some of the misconceptions are, some say it is witchcraft. And then when you dry your brassieres in the outside, when you wash and you dry, people come to put some things in it. It's a belief that they have. It's a myth, but it's not true. It's a disease. Breast cancer is a disease.
1: Mm-hmm.
2: As sister said, there are cells that multiply abnormally and then develop into a mass, causing tumor in the breast or any part of the body. So it is, breast cancer is a disease. It's not any witchcraft that causes it. When you have any sign that you have a breast cancer, the best thing is to consult a doctor or get to a health facility, instead of attributing it to witchcraft and going to prayer camps or the herbalist. Yes, we will pray, but seek treatment.
1: There is family history part of the, one of the causes?
0: Oh, yes. We all know that all cancers, till date, we do not have a causative organism for it. Just as we would say that when a female anopheles mosquito bites you, after 14 days you might start exhibiting signs and symptoms of malaria. But with cancer, we haven't had any definite cause for it, but we have something that we call risk factors. So some of these are family history. So if the particular family you come from has this condition as their disease, family disease, it's very possible that you get it. You know, some families have hypertension, others have diabetes, but there are specific families that cancer is their family disease. So when you come from this particular family, you need to start with early detection so that we can move forward. Also, gender can predispose you. As my sister said, women get breast cancer at a higher rate more than men. Men rarely get it, about 1%. So the fact that you're a female, you're a woman, exposes you to breast cancer. Secondly, about the age. We used to believe that breast cancer was a disease for older women. Studies have shown that between the ages of 35 to 50 years, you may be exposed to this breast cancer. That is why we seek early care. Again, early menarche. When we say menarche, it's your first menstruation. So if a girl menstruates before age 12, she has the potency of developing breast cancer in future. And late menopause too. Menopause is the last menses. That means you are not going to menstruate again. Our older women at home think the joint pains are the menopause. But that is not it.
1: When someone is talking too much.
0: You say, ah, the menopause
1: are
0: No, it is the last menses. So the first menses is called menarche. And then the last one that comes and doesn't come again is the menopause. So there are women that up to age 55 will still be menstruating. So these things exposes them to it. We also have environmental factors like smoking. There's a particular substance in cigarettes called nicotine. Nicotine also exposes you to these cancer cells. And then if you have a history of it, you can get it. Exposure to radiation. We also have women who wouldn't want to breastfeed. We have women who also not give birth. Now we don't want to say women who don't want to give birth. That's a kunwaiding. So if the woman is not getting a man, how do you expect her to become pregnant?
1: Yeah.
0: So if you have your first child after 35 years, it also exposes you to these cancer.
1: There's one point you just made that is very serious. You say ladies who don't want to breastfeed, because some of these days some of the ladies after childbirth, the SMAs, the because of work, and some of them they think that it will affect their breast, so they don't even breastfeed their kids, and then they buy the baby food for them because of work. Some they don't have the time and everything, so that one too is a risk.
0: Yes, you know, as a woman during puberty, your breast is so small, we'd call it the tangerine or the orange type. It's so small and hard. And then during pregnancy,
1: time becomes like the watermelon.
0: The watermelon is the size. So we all have our different sizes, but the shape.
1: Yeah.
0: Uh-huh. So it gets to a time it becomes lighter, and then the elasticity also reduces. So it doesn't become so firm. But there are other important benefits that outweigh you just having a firm breast. Firm breast for what? Just to show people? No. When you breastfeed a child, the interruption in the estrogen level also helps to reduce you, the woman, your risk of having breast cancer. So the system that we have, let me use a woman for instance. A woman has other hormones, but we have a hormone like estrogen that helps us to menstruate and do other things. And then when you become pregnant, we also have other hormones that play their role. And we have a major one like the progesterone, helping to keep the pregnancy. That's why when you are pregnant, you don't menstruate, because the estrogen will just go back and tell the system that progesterone is coming in because you are pregnant, to hold the pregnancy. Once you deliver, another hormone called prolactin also steps in to help you to be able to breastfeed. So with these breakages in your cycle or in your lifespan, it doesn't expose you to only one type, the menstruation, which can also lead you to getting breast cancer. So if you breastfeed, that means you have interrupted the estrogen cycle, and then another hormone is taking place. So the possibility of you developing breast cancer is very low.
1: Let me come to Enyonam. Enyonam, I'm told that we have the stage cancers. When it comes to cancer, we have the stage 1, stage 2, stage 3. What does it mean when we say that doctors say that breast cancer is at stage 1, stage 2, stage 3, or maybe stage 4?
2: Okay. Thank you for the question. When we say we are at stage 1 or stage 2, that is we are talking about early detection. You being able to examine your breast, being able to see a lump early, and then consulting a health worker or a clinic. when you see a lump and you're able to walk fast to the polyp, whilst the cells have not spread or the tumor has not become so cancerous, you are in stage one or stage two. That one, there's a test that we do to be able to verify. But when you stay and then it becomes so cancerous that the cells spread so fast that it will affect other organs in the breast, when you go in, there's nothing else that they can do than surgery or the chemo and then the radiotherapies. That is where we say you have gotten to the stage three and then the stage four. So stage one, stage two, when you walk fast or you go early for us to detect it, it is curable. We are able to just take where the lump is found, whether at the side or wherever the lump is, they just cut that place and then it can just be removed without removing the whole of your breast. Stage one and stage two, that is the cure that you can get. But when you wait and then the stage three, stage four, that stage, there's nothing we can do than the surgeries and then the radiotherapies and then the chemotherapies.
1: If a woman has a breast lump but no pain, should she be worried?
2: Sure.
0: Okay.
1: Anyone can take that one.
2: Sure. Even the painless with cancer, therefore, if the lump is cancerous, that is why you don't even feel the pain if it's cancerous. So though a lump can be painless but still dangerous. So when you have a lump, you feel a lump in your breast and it's not painful, it can still be dangerous. You just have to be fast, seek for early treatment so that you can be cured.
1: Can a woman develop breast cancer during pregnancy or while breastfeeding?
0: This question, I would say then the breast cancer was already there. The lump was already there before she became pregnant. Because as I said, once the cycle, the lifespan with these hormones are being interrupted, it reduces your risk. But if the lump is there, it does not necessarily mean that within a year you are going to have this breast cancer. It takes time. It can take about a year, 2 years, or even 5 years. So you can be breastfeeding and you can still have the breast cancer. You can have it. But that one, because of the treatment, we might let you stop breastfeeding and then concentrate on you, the mother, because your health matters.
1: Let's talk about the education part of it. I've asked a few questions, but we can't use the entire show to discuss breast cancer as we're celebrating the whole month to create the awareness. I'm very sure that we're going to have you guys again here. But what would be your advice to the men and women listening to us right now as regarding breast cancer, the early detection, what they should do to avoid all these issues that we're dealing with now?
0: Okay, so what you need to do is to know your breast. Know the size of your breast, know the shape and then the appearance. Before you can do this, you need to stand in the mirror with the breast exposed, both breasts exposed. Look at the color. Is it changing? If you are fair, your breast will definitely be fair. If you are dark, you can't have an extremely fair breast. Observe for rashes. Observe for localized area. That means a particular part being reddish. Also observe for a lump in the breast. Is it big? Lumps can be as small as a nut and will later grow big. Also observe for dimple. You know, people smile and then on their cheeks you see the dimple on it, but you have it on your breast. It means there's something wrong with it. You observe for discharge. What is the color? You are not breastfeeding, but there's fluid coming out of the nipple. It should tell that there's something going on with the breast. Again, when there is nipple pulled in, we all know that our nipple is usually out. There are few women who have what we call the inverted nipple. We have the flat nipple too. But this time around, you see that it is pulling in. It should also give you a sign. And then there's pain at a particular spot, which doesn't go off easily. It takes days. You should also report. And then the last one is swelling. you know the size of your breast, then it begins to grow bigger and bigger. You should know it. Every breast has its own size, and then every woman's breast has one being slightly bigger than the other. So when you begin to detect that both breasts are the same, then there's something wrong with the other breast, and then also with the size too. We have the oranges, we have the tangerines, we have the watermelons. So once you know the shape, the size, and then the appearance of your breast, if there's any deviation from the normal, you can quickly detect it.
1: And then would you also want to add something?
2: Yeah, that's all our sister said, but I also add this. There's also a myth that's saying that we should allow our men to suckle the breast. That will also help us prevent breast cancer.
1: I saw an online story that a doctor said that is not true.
2: Yes, yeah, it's a true. Myth. It's just a myth that is going up. But what we should do is we should allow them to play with the breasts. It also helps us. They will also help us to be able to see when there's changes. Because they play with it, they touch it, they love it. So anytime that man even wants to put the mouth on the breast, the man will have to be very careful or share whether they saw the color. So when there's any changes, while you, the woman, you've not been able to observe, the man will be able to see and tell you, oh, there's a sore here, there are rashes, this part is reddish, or one is swollen or something. So the men should also help us. They should support us. We are with them, so they should also help us to be able to detect fast, and then we seek for early treatment.
1: Theresa Anor is Senior Midwifery Officer, Public Health, Oduman Polyclinic, Ganwest Municipality, and also Yvette Enyonam, Principal Community Health Nurse, Oduman Polyclinic, Ganwest. Maybe Theresa, I can take your final words.
0: Okay, so we are here to tell you that breast cancer, when detected early, is curable. It is treatable. So report to the nearest facility. You can also learn the self breast examination. I don't know if you are streaming live, we could also demonstrate it. Can we?
1: Yeah, we are streaming.
0: Okay. So when you want to do self breast examination, you sit or you stand in the mirror with your breast showing. You know, the mirror gives you a direct reflection of whatever it is. Mm-hmm. Then you put your hand at the back of your head. Mm-hmm. The breast extends to the axilla. So you start from the armpit. You massage it gently, gently, in a circular motion, gently. So when you do this, if there's any lump or pain, you'll be able to detect it. So you go around the first, the second time, and then when you get to the nipple, you squeeze it and see if there's fluid coming out of it. There's self-breast examination, and this needs to be done 1 week after your menses. Some books also...
1: Every week after your menses.
0: After your menses. Some books also, or school of thoughts also say it should be 5 days after your menses. We don't want it to get to the second week after your menses, because around that time you'll be ovulating, and then you might feel pain. So when there's pain, you may not be able to do it, or because you need to press towards the chest wall. So when you do the self-breast examination yourself every month, then once a year, when you hear about breast cancer awareness month, you see us in our pink, we're talking about it, you visit any government health facility, and it's free for a professional to do the screening for you. Because I'm a trained midwife, there are things I will be able to detect that you, the lay person, will not be able to detect, because I have the technical know-how.
1: Yeah.
0: Mm-hmm. And then also, when you come from a family with a history of breast cancer, every 6 months you need to visit the health facility, because you are prone to it as compared to the normal person. So we would say that only your
1: history in your family.
0: Yes.
1: Every six months,
0: visit the health facility. Mm. Though you do it once every month, you try so hard to go to the health facility every 6 months to get a health professional do it for you, and then you can get it well.
1: And then your final words.
2: Yeah, our national team, we are saying early action, better outcome. So let's be able to detect it early, so that
1: early action,
2: better outcome. let's be able to detect it early, whether the self-breast examination, whether you come for the clinical examination. And then with the x-ray, it's just a low dose of the x-ray that we use. And the x-ray will be able to detect the smallest lump in the breast. So when you are able to do it in the house, and then once in the year, in October like this, when we are doing having the program, you come around for the clinical examination. What we are not able to see, we'll be able to detect. What we have to refer for the mammogram, the scans and stuff, we will refer for us to be able to see other things that we were not able to feel with our hands when we were palpating. And then we'll be able to give you a better outcome for a safe Ghana. Thank you.
1: Yvette, Anyonam, and then Theresa. Anno.
0: Yes, please.
1: Thank you very much for coming on the show today. Okay. I'm sure my producer will reach out to you one more time before the month ends, okay, for us to have another conversation on breast cancer. It's something that is killing a lot of women in Ghana. Like, yes, you mentioned, 4,000 people every year.
0: Yes, and over 1,000 die out of it.
1: Wow.
0: These are records from health facilities.
1: But not the prayer comes and
0: they are not included,
1: spiritual and those things.
0: So you can imagine.
1: Thank you for coming.
0: Thank you for hosting us. We are grateful.
1: So that was Theresa Anno. She's a senior midwifery officer, public health, Oduman Polyclinic, Gawes Municipality, and also Yvette Enyonam, principal community health nurse, Oduman Polyclinic, Gawes Municipality. They were here to talk about breast cancer, early action, better outcome, why checking early can save your life. Thank you very much. Thank you very much. I've been educated, and I know the ladies. She said that every week, after your the 5 days or a week after your menses, you need to do self-examination. And if there's family history, you always have to check it 6 months. So it's still The Zone on Star 103.5 FM. My name is Feeling Daddy. We'll be back with more.

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1: Friend, cool me down. 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

0: it's to win the Champions League, but let's see how it goes. They keep conceding, and yesterday they conceded again. And you remember yesterday I told you that
1: if
0: you see now it will get to a point where you meet a team that is defensively strong and your strikers do not score and your defenders will concede. You would eventually meet PSG. You would eventually maybe
1: defensively strong.
0: They are defensively strong. PSG had one of the best defenders last season. The center back pairing of Pacho and Marquinhos was the best, if not one of the best, last season. Together with Arsenal,
1: parts of the team is better. The defense or the attack, PSG.
0: Oh, PSG.
1: Yeah.
0: I mean, PSG are the only team that I know that have all departments of the field locked in.
1: I get you.
0: No, you know that they didn't concede a lot of goals.
1: We all know.
0: No, you see, is that the reason why you say the attack is better is because you see them scoring a lot of goals. But again, you would also say that they do not concede as well. So the defense is also very, very.
1: You know how many goals PSG have conceded this season, as compared to
0: this is. We are talking about what's it called? We're talking about last season.
1: And
0: right?
1: I'm telling you that. So this season, at this season, time, at
0: you
1: this
0: think PSG have conceded more goals than Barcelona?
1: Yes, check
0: this season.
1: Yes.
0: So now you see.
1: Check. Should we check?
0: Again,
1: mm-hmm.
0: You would eventually meet teams that are defensively strong and your attackers will struggle to get goals.
1: How many?
0: And
1: how
0: when many? That happens, even if it is
1: when
0: one team.
1: When was the last time?
0: Even if it
1: when
0: is
1: was,
0: one
1: when
0: team.
1: Was the, when was the last time Barcelona struggled to score a goal?
0: Hasn't it happened?
1: No, I'm not
0: saying. As a matter of fact, the reason why Barcelona Barcelona got kicked out of the Champions League last season was because of their struggle to score.
1: How many
0: to score? Hold on. You see the points I'm making. You see the points I'm making. Last season when they met a team like Atletico Madrid where they were defensively strong, you saw that Barca struggled to score, and then their defense, because their defense was very poor, they conceded and they got knocked out.
1: How many of
0: this is the point? No, the point I'm making is eventually you meet a team like that.
1: Barcelona winning the Champions League.
0: They might. They have a very strong case for themselves.
1: If not, my team will win.
0: PSG. I mean, they're defending champions, so obviously.
1: Bayern surprised everyone in that game.
0: The most surprising result.
1: We're not really happy with that.
0: Yeah.
1: 10 cities odds for a draw.
0: For that's a draw,
1: crazy.
0: Right?
1: Yeah.
0: DJ
1: Mono.
0: Mono.
1: Hey,
0: you know.
1: Surprisingly, Olise got a red card in that game instead of goals. Your man got a red card. He didn't
0: My Ballon d'Or winner.
1: He's not even going to win the Ballon d'Or anymore.
0: Oh, I mean, it's just one game.
1: Let's talk about that game, and then let's look at the games coming up today. 055-288-0216. 055-288-0216. Why not? The UEFA Champions League is on. Black Wings also making us proud. If you obviously won't have a say, why not? Let's quickly talk about the game. Bayern, quickly.
0: Like I said, it was the most shocking result, surprising result for me last night. You'd think that Bayern were just going to cruise their way into victory in that game. But then Vikings actually showed that, you know, they are truly Vikings and they are not easy people to be shrugged off like that. We saw that with the Norwegians during the World Cup. And
1: they
0: then Bodo Glimt last season, and this season seeing.
1: Football has come of age, you know.
0: It has. And for me, I mean, obviously, you know that Michael Olise's red card was actually what you know allowed Vikings to get that equalizer.
1: I mean, before that, they had played very
0: well. No, but they had played very well. But Bayern just got themselves
1: two goals in the first half against Bayern.
0: Yeah, it was. So you see, the game
1: is first half win. You know how much first half win. We played them on that too.
0: Charlie, you know it was a game of two halves.
1: Yeah.
0: Like you said, Vikings got the first half, and then the second half it was Bayern. But Olise disappointed me.
2: Hello.
1: Yeah. Good afternoon. Any man where you're calling us from, please.
2: This is Samadu calling from Zebila.
1: Hi, Samadu. We club do you support?
2: But the Chiefs played yesterday.
1: No.
2: I'm a Chelsea fan.
1: Chelsea fan. Allah. Let's go. You said you're asking a question.
2: Because in the absence of Chelsea this season, I think most of the players they are very happy, especially Barcelona and then PSG.
1: Okay.
2: They will be comfortable to play their games.
1: All right.
2: I think the black queens, they did well. As they are doing this one, you see some of the our leaders trying to pop up to show that they are behind this success.

0: I think that this will help the team to progress very well in the near future.
1: All right, thank you, Samadu.
0: I think today Real Madrid will win.
1: Okay. Samadu, thank you so much. 0552 880216 0552 880216 in there. And then of course, coming up today in the UEFA Champions League, we do have Feyenoord taking on Como. Very, very interesting game. I mean, Como are coached by Cesc Fabregas, and then we also do have Giovanni Van Bronck. So, I mean, also coaching Feyenoord in the 4:45 p.m. that game will be. Then there's LASK taking on Liverpool at 4:45 p.m. as well. And then we'll also see Roma playing Real Madrid. Hello. Yes, sir. Hello.
2: Hello, good afternoon.
1: Good afternoon.
2: My name is Felix, calling from Western Region.
1: Felix, from Western Region. Were you at the stadium yesterday?
2: Yes. We were very happy because it was like a football return to the Kenny Takran. We were very much happy that we had a game in some so many years that we haven't had a game in second D. I think we should maintain the stadium so that today is black things. Maybe tomorrow it will be the Black Stars, or maybe Asante Kotoko to my camp or Hasopo, so that we enjoy ourselves. But I want to go to Manchester United. Manchester United had a shambolic season. They didn't have any brilliant season, because before last season they signed players like Mbeumo, Benjamin Sesko, Matheus Cunha, even in Wemo, 71 million euros, and you were third. You are saying it's a brilliant season. No, Manchester, a team like Manchester United.
1: Okay.
2: Hello.
1: Yeah.
2: I was saying a team like
1: Manchester. Yeah, no, we are hearing you. We are hearing you loud and clear.
2: Okay. I said a team like Manchester United, and you are placing third on the league log without playing Champions League, any other domestic league. And
1: alright, so Felix.
2: Okay.
1: All right. Thank you so much, Felix. Felix, once more. Black Queens come. Felix, they asked for Black Stars already at the Sipon Stadium. Obviously, we also have the likes of Real Madrid in action today. But then the big one is PSG taking on Manchester City. I mean, it promises to be very, very exciting. So that's my new team. My new team, PSG, will be taking on Manchester City today in England. City will be at home. Aston Villa play Fenerbahce. There is Bodo Glimt taking on Dortmund. Real Betis will play Porto. Shakhtar will take on AEK Athens. Slovan will take on Stuttgart as well in that one. All right, we'll go for this quick break, and then when we're back, we'll surely wrap up and then hand things over to the lady who is in here, ready to give you all the updates in the world of news and everything you should know.
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1: Well, thank you so much for being a part of today's show. We're back tomorrow at 12:30 p.m. Big games coming up in the UEFA Champions League as well. And then, of course, we'll also obviously be monitoring proceedings from those games as well. Let's see how it goes. If Real Madrid can really, really make something happen tonight. But then, don't forget as well that the Black Queens, they've made it. They qualified to the next stage of the qualifiers. And then we're hoping that they can also get to the World Cup in Brazil 2027. I was here with Hassan Meroni, Precursor GH. My name is Jones ADZI. Ladies and gentlemen, we are outside.

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0: Hello there, good afternoon to you and welcome to the Star News Update at 2. I am Obinewa Appiah. This afternoon we begin from Parliament as the majority caucus in the House has defended Foreign Affairs Minister Samuel Okudzeto Ablakwa over the 49.72 million Ghana cedis spent on evacuating Ghanaians from South Africa, describing the minority's claim of monies unaccounted as baseless. Chairman of the Foreign Affairs Committee, Dr. Oko Van der Poy, at a press conference in Parliament said the ministry has provided detailed data of the evacuation, including records of expenditure and allowances paid. Take a listen.
1: As the chairman of the Parliamentary Select Committee on Foreign Affairs, I consider it necessary to place certain matters in their proper perspectives, particularly because the majority has itself received and considered the parliamentary report submitted by the Ministry of Foreign Affairs concerning the evacuation exercise. I can authoritatively confirm that on 18th September 2026, the committee received a comprehensive and meticulous report from the Ministry of Foreign Affairs concerning the evacuation of 1,964 Ghanaian nationals from South Africa. The report was accompanied by an exhaustive roll of all 1,964 evacuees. The majority caucus, having had the benefit of a careful and thorough examination of the report submitted by the Ministry of Foreign Affairs, can state with the utmost conviction and without the slightest revocation that the ministry has rendered an exceptionally comprehensive, impeccable, and credible account of the evacuation exercise. I wish to place on record, I cannot recall any previous evacuation exercise in respect of which such an extensive and impressive account, accompanied by such a wealth of supporting document, has been submitted for parliamentary scrutiny. This level of transparency has never occurred after any evacuation carried out by the MPP in their 8 years in office.
0: Away from that, let's head to the court as the High Court in Accra has thrown out a defamation suit filed by minority leader Alexander Fenyomaking against Sammy Jinfi, describing the action as defective. The court presided over by Justice Ejeni Boateng held that the writ failed to meet the special legal requirement needed for the court to entertain a defamation action. Mr. Fenyomaking filed the suit on August 24, 2026, asking the court to award him 15 million Ghana cedis in general, aggravated and exemplary damages, and to order Sammy Jinfi to publish a full and unqualified retraction and apology with the same prominence as the original publication. Here's Sammy Jinfi's lawyer, Seth Anya, speaking to our legal affairs correspondent after the proceedings.
2: A final file is a defamation action. We took the view that the rate, which has just been set aside by the court, did not comply with the rules of court, as well as Order 5702, which is mandatorily required that you must endorse the alleged defamatory statements of the defendant on the writ. So we took the view that failure to comply with that rendered the entire action incompetent, and therefore the court should set it aside. And such that the court agreed with the argument that we canvassed before it. So what it means is that the action, which was instituted by the Afenyo Marking on 24th August 2026 against Sammy Jinfi, is no more in existence in the sense that it has been set aside and dismissed by the High Court.
3: It means there's no case.
2: There's no case
3: active in court,
2: exactly,
3: against Sammy Jinfi.
2: Exactly.
3: From the minority leader.
2: Yes, exactly.
3: Does he have a second chance to say, I want to come back?
2: Yes, so clearly the action was not determined on its merit. It was a procedural kind of determination of the competence of the suit. So once the merits of the case wasn't determined, he's entitled, if he so wishes, to file a fresh action. But we wish that, given the community then find themselves being politicians, they can find a way to talk around these issues and then course, Ghanaians have moved on from this issue.
0: Residents and businesses in La Paz, Malam and Awoshi are experiencing power outages following a fire at the Ghana Grid Company Limited Gridco substation at Malam. According to Gridco, the fire broke out at about 2:36 a.m. this morning, October 14, 2026, following a fault at the Malam substation. The fire reportedly damaged critical control boards and transformers at the facility, disrupting electricity supply to the affected communities. However, power has been restored to some affected areas while efforts continue to reconnect the remaining communities. In other stories, Member of Parliament for Swami, John Dakun, has denied any role in alleged financial losses to SIC Savings and Loans following a post-judgment settlement with Equity Savings and Loans. In a statement, his lawyers say his involvement was limited to representing Equity in court and covering part of the judgment award in SIC's favor. They insist he had no role in the subsequent settlement and were unaware of Equity's decision to sell attached land to Echo Swish Investment Limited. Mr. Dakun appeared before Iyoko on Tuesday, October 13, to assist with investigations into the matter. Now, on the international front, at least 600,000 people in Ukraine are without electricity after deadly overnight Russian drone strikes. Three people were killed in Kyiv. Russia said its massive strike had hit communications and energy facilities used by Ukraine's military. Separately, Zelensky's advisor said speed restrictions on the Starlink communications network had disrupted Ukrainian battlefield missions. And that's it for the news update at 2. I am Obinewa Appiah. For more news updates, you can always log on to our website at starfm.com.gh. Coming up next is the Star Drive with Kojo Manuel and the beautiful Amishika. Please stay tuned in.

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1: Yo, what's up, guys? You already know it's your boy Sakodie, and I'm here listening to the one and only Kojo Manuel. Keep the hits coming.
2: M Diggy Diggy, no Diggy Diggy, Kojo Manuel, and you know he gets busy. We didn't come play.
3: Yo, what's up? This is EL, your truck down right here. It's Kojo Manuel.

you just enjoyed our news updates with Obinewa Appiah, I should say. Now we're taking over. It is a Star Drive, ladies and gentlemen. The Dream Team is here, bringing you energy, bringing you entertainment, bringing you education, and of course, some vibes for the road, some vibes for the street. We got Paco on production. We got DJ Mono with the music. My name is Kojo Manuel, King of the MRC. And you're stuck with us all the way till 5 p.m. Amishika is also in the building in her lovely pink. Is that pink? Is that peach? Is this pink? But listen, I gotta give you some inspiration real quick. And this one is coming from Black Sharif. I know it is midweek, but listen, Black Sharif says, Lord, I'm amazed. I don't know if you describe my feelings. Give me all the love when I needed. Oh, Henry, I say, what more could I ask for? There's a way that you make me feel. I'll be lying if I say I'm not patient enough. Tell me what more I could ask for. Blessings flow like a river. Listen, sometimes we think about the negatives. We think about all the things that are not going well. But if you were to count your blessings, like they say in the old hymn, you would understand that God has been graceful, gracious. And the blessings, they overflow. You know they see ya. So ladies and gentlemen, let's get interactive. The number is 055-2880-216. That's 055-2880-216. This is the Star Drive. Let's go.